0: I am very much impassioned by this idea of getting humans back to a permanent establishment on the moon, having humans there going forward, and then using that as a stepping stone to Mars. I don't know that, you know, that is in my future. I would definitely love to be part of that. But most importantly, ensuring that we actually do that as a human race.
1: Hansen became the first Canadian to venture to the moon and the first non-American to travel beyond low Earth orbit while flying in the historic Artemis II mission. He says it was extraordinary to view Canada and Hudson's Bay from the windows of the spacecraft. Meanwhile, the Pentagon has fired the editor-in-chief of the U.S. military newspaper Stars and Stripes. The paper is partially funded by the Pentagon, but has a long legacy of editorial independence. Eric Slavin says he was fired for a CBS interview where he said hypothetical censorship of news for service members would be a red line. This is the Canadian Press. In sports, Canadian quarterback Trey Ford gets the start tomorrow as the Hamilton Tiger Cats visit the Toronto Argonauts. Ford helped rally Hamilton past Saskatchewan last week and ran for 109 yards in an earlier win over Toronto. The Ticats can take sole possession of the second place in the CFL's East Division with a victory. DeMar DeRozan has agreed to a one-year deal with the Denver Nuggets. Reports say it's worth a veteran minimum of $3.9 million U.S. The six-time All-Star will join the fifth team of his career. The former Toronto Raptor averaged 18.4 points a game with Sacramento last season. Toronto Tempo guard Brittany Skies is expecting a raucous crowd when the expansion team takes the court in Vancouver tonight for the first of two games at Rogers Arena. The Tempo face the Portland Fire tonight, with the reigning WNBA champion Las Vegas Aces to follow on Sunday. Toronto has lost 12 games straight. From the Canadian Press, I'm John Kennedy.
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3: Clear tonight, a low of 13 degrees. Tomorrow, sunshine with a high of 26. Becoming cloudy tomorrow evening, risk of a shower or thunderstorm and a low of 16 degrees. Showers on Sunday with a high of 21. Showers Sunday night and 15. And Monday brings a mix of sun and clouds. 60% chance of showers and a high of 22.
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11: 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Yeah, finally, people can dance like a fool without the fear of being recorded.
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1: From the National Newsroom of the Canadian Press, I'm John Kennedy. The clock is running down on a new U.S. tariff deadline, but U.S. President Donald Trump says a trade deal with Canada is still within reach. Trump says the two countries have a good relationship, while Canadian negotiators remain in Washington trying to finalize an agreement before 50% tariffs take effect just after midnight. The deal is expected to cover steel, aluminum, lumber, and autos, while also addressing U.S. concerns about dairy access and Canada's restrictions on American alcohol. Montreal is planning a major overhaul of its policing practices, including the use of body cameras and new powers to fine people who insult city employees. Mayor Soraya Martinez-Ferrada says the measures are meant to rebuild public trust after a series of controversies, including allegations of misconduct involving officers in Montreal North. Critics warn the insult bylaw could violate charter protections and disproportionately affect vulnerable people, while police say the goal is to prevent verbal confrontations from escalating into violence. Canadians planning to vote in the upcoming federal by-elections have until Tuesday to apply for a special ballot.
2: Three by-elections are set for August 31st in the ridings of North Vancouver, Capilano, Chicoutimi-Lafayette in Quebec, and Beaches, East York in Toronto. Special ballots are used for voters who wish to cast their vote by mail or at an Elections Canada office, and applications can be completed online or in person. Elections Canada says voters who request a special ballot 10 days or less before Election Day should plan to return it in person at their local Elections Canada office. Diana Mussina, The Canadian Press.
1: Summerland, BC is beginning the difficult transition from wildfire emergency to recovery, even as the Bald Range fire continues burning outside of the community. About 20,000 people were forced to evacuate when the blaze surged on August 7th, destroying 150 structures and damaging power and telecommunications infrastructure. Businesses are reopening, but tourism operators say the evacuation cost them heavily during the region's busiest season, with one cycling company estimating it could lose 30% of its August business. The Associated Press's Lisa Dwyer reports the Pentagon has fired the Stars and Stripes top editor, publisher, and a reporter.
3: The editor-in-chief of Stars and Stripes says that the Pentagon has fired him, as well as the newspaper's publisher and a reporter. Eric Slavin cited an interview he gave in which he objected to any potential censorship by the U.S. military. The newspaper's publisher, who announced his impending retirement days ago, was also dismissed. The military newspaper is partly funded by the Pentagon, but has a long legacy of editorial independence.
1: Toronto Blue Jays pitcher Dylan Cease has been painting the corners of the strike zones, and he's also been painting canvases. The Toronto Blue Jays ace will have one of his paintings on display next week at the Art Gallery of Ontario. It's titled Eve of Toronto and will be displayed in the gallery's central atrium starting Tuesday. This is the Canadian Press. In sports, South Korea's Subin-ju has the share of the clubhouse lead as a second-round play continues at the CPKC Women's Open in Edmonton. She fired a 7-under par 63 today. Japan's Yuri Ishida and American Kiara Romero are also in the clubhouse at 9-under par 131 after two rounds. Toronto FC midfielder Niklas Dorsch has undergone successful surgery to repair a facial fracture. Dorsch was injured by an elbow to the cheekbone late in Wednesday's 3-3 draw against Charlotte, a minute after scoring the tying goal. The Major League Soccer team has not provided a timeline for his return. FIFA is suspending Argentina midfielder Leandro Paredes for 10 matches for striking a Spain player after Argentina's 1-0 loss in the World Cup final. Teammates Nahuel Molina also got 7 games, while Thiago Almada also got 1. From the Canadian Press, I'm John Kennedy.
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5: Clear tonight, a low of 13 degrees. Tomorrow, sunshine with a high of 26. Becoming cloudy tomorrow evening, risk of a shower or thunderstorm and a low of 16 degrees. Showers on Sunday with a high of 21. Showers Sunday night and 15. And Monday brings a mix of sun and clouds. 60% chance of showers and a high of 22.
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15: 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Are men actually better drivers than women? The University of Michigan study looked at 6.5 million two-car collisions and found that crashes in which both drivers were women were more common than those in which both drivers were men. It's possibly, they say, because men tend to have better spatial awareness, but when it comes to aggressive driving, men do account for 80% of fatal crashes linked to aggressive and careless driving. Researchers say it may be down to men's tendency toward risk-taking. Again, this is from the University of Michigan. Also, they found this makes men worse when it comes to investing money. The study found women investors tend to make more. 35% of women held an investment longer compared with 47% of men. And another study found women made more annually with their investments. They say it may be because women tend to be more cautious and they make fewer, riskier decisions.
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1: From the National Newsroom of the Canadian Press, I'm John Kennedy. The clock is ticking down on a new U.S. tariff deadline, but U.S. President Donald Trump says a trade deal with Canada is still within reach. Trump says the two countries have a good relationship, while Canadian negotiators remain in Washington to try and finalize an agreement before the 50% tariffs take effect just after midnight. The deal is expected to cover steel, aluminum, lumber, and autos, while addressing U.S. concerns about dairy market access and Canada's restrictions on American alcohol. Conservative leader Pierre Poilievre says he asks all of his MPs to use their connections that they have in the United States in order to advocate for Canadian interests. His comments come after U.S. Vice President J.D. Vance mocked Poilievre and dismissed him as a non-entity in trade talks between the two countries. While speaking at a private fundraiser in New York, Vance also described Conservative Jamil Giovanni as an effective advocate for Canada, highlighting the Ontario MP's close ties to the White House. Some conservative strategists say Giovanni's frequent trips to Washington could be undermining Poilievre, while others argue he's simply trying to help. Victims of prosecution hope that Canada's new national monument for the LGBTQ plus people will be a place to learn, grieve, and celebrate. The monument's opening in Ottawa was funded through a settlement in a class action lawsuit brought by more than 700 people. Governor General Luis Arbour unveiled the monument with other dignitaries and prominent Canadians.
2: This monument testifies to the determination of all the people who have had the courage to speak out against discrimination and injustice.
1: The ceremony comes amid a global pushback in LGBTQ plus rights. The parent company of Air Transat says its jet fuel costs have surged by more than $100 million in the latest quarter. The soaring cost is thanks to the ripple effects of the Iran war, and it's prompting the company to seek help from Ottawa. Last month, Transat secured up to $150 million in federal aid to help offset the soaring price of jet fuel. The company says it has limited ability to pass the rising costs on to consumers. Meanwhile, the U.S. Navy may be considering renaming a new aircraft carrier after U.S. President Donald Trump. The vessel that's under consideration had been chosen previously to honor a highly respected World War II hero, Doris Dory Miller. ABC Chief Global Affairs Correspondent Martha Raddatz has the details.
3: He was the first African-American in history chosen to have a U.S. aircraft carrier named in his honor, a World War II hero named Doris Miller. But tonight, sources tell ABC News, the Pentagon may soon strip that honor away in order to rename the ship after President Trump.
1: Miller was a Navy cook aboard a battleship in Pearl Harbor in 1941 when the Japanese attacked. He took to a deck gunner with no training and began firing back. He also carried injured sailors off of sinking ships. 2 years later, he was killed in action. This is the Canadian Press. In sports, Canadian quarterback Trey Ford gets the start tomorrow as the Hamilton Tiger Cats visit the Toronto Argonauts. Ford helped rally Hamilton past Saskatchewan last week and ran for 109 yards in an earlier win over Toronto. The Tiger Cats can take sole possession of the second place in the CFL's East Division with a victory. DeMar DeRozan has agreed to a one-year deal with the Denver Nuggets. Reports say it's worth a veteran minimum of $3.9 million U.S. The six-time All-Star will join the fifth team of his career. The former Toronto Raptor averaged 18.4 points a game with Sacramento last season. Toronto Tempo guard Brittany Skies is expecting a raucous crowd when the expansion team takes the court in Vancouver tonight for the first of two games at Rogers Arena. The Tempo face the Portland Fire tonight, with the reigning WNBA champion Las Vegas Aces to follow on Sunday. Toronto has lost 12 games straight. From the Canadian Press, I'm John Kennedy.
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5: Clear tonight, a low of 13 degrees. Tomorrow, sunshine with a high of 26. Becoming cloudy tomorrow evening, risk of a shower or thunderstorm and a low of 16 degrees. Showers on Sunday with a high of 21. Showers Sunday night and 15. And Monday brings a mix of sun and cloud. 60% chance of showers and a high of 22.
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14: Moving you forward in your life, one piece of intel at a time. Intelligence for your life. I'm John Tesh, and we now have a new sign of intelligence. It's loving instrumental music. Whether it's jazz or classical, new age, or anything without lyrics. Now, this comes from a new study in the journal Evolutionary Behavioral Sciences. The study was done on high school students, and the study found that those with higher scores on intelligent tests also had a preference for musical genres like jazz, classical, big band, even electronica. What is the connection between instrumental music and smarts? Well, the scientists believe music without lyrics, it lets our mind wander more and come up with its own interpretations of what the music is trying to evoke. And there's a creativity and novelty that goes along with that, which translates into intelligence. Plus, with instrumental music, which is the only kind I make lately, the listener is more likely to analyze its composition and performance. That's why intelligent people may prefer it.
6: Intelligence for Your Life with John Tesh.
14: Alrighty, coming up, this is important. If you love sushi but you're afraid of contracting a foodborne illness, there is one type of fish experts say you should be avoiding.
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1: From the National Newsroom of the Canadian Press, I'm John Kennedy. Prime Minister Mark Carney says Canada will be putting dollar-for-dollar tariffs on the U.S. after a trade deal fell apart at the last minute. U.S. Trade Representative Jameson Greer says Canada walked away from the table and now 50% tariffs on $28 billion worth of Canadian goods will go into effect. He says the U.S. offered to reduce steel, aluminum, and auto tariffs in exchange for unnamed concessions.
2: Despite the U.S. offer to Canada to receive the best treatment of any major exporter to our market, new demands and walkbacks of other commitments by Canada have upended the careful balance reached in the past days.
1: Ontario Premier Doug Ford says in a statement that everything needs to be on the table to protect Canada's economy and sovereignty. The immediate wildfire threat has eased in Summerland, British Columbia, but officials say significant work remains as the province extends its state of emergency. The Bald Range wildfire forced roughly 20,000 people from their homes on August 7th, and it destroyed 150 structures in the community, while some evacuation orders remain in place. Businesses are also trying to recover as tourism operators report major losses to their bottom line in what is normally the busiest time of the year for them. The province says wildfire risk remains elevated, with roughly 125 active fires across British Columbia and roughly 40% considered out of control. Montreal's mayor and police chief have unveiled a plan to help rebuild public trust in the city's police service. The plan includes body cameras for officers, a review of police interactions with civilians, and a proposed bylaw that would impose fines on people who insult police or other municipal employees. Critics warn that the new powers would affect vulnerable people and raise concerns about freedom of expression, possibly violating charter rights. Mayor Soraya Martinez-Ferrada says body cameras could be introduced within a year, but acknowledges the measures alone will not restore public confidence. Police in Edmonton say charges are pending against a man who, a day after leaving prison, entered a Sikh temple early this morning and stabbed two worshippers with a screwdriver. The confrontation happened around 5 a.m. Community activist Benicia Sandhu says she was shaken to hear the stabbing happened at a temple that she attends on Sundays.
3: It's a place of worship, and it should be a place of peace and integrity, and people should not come here threatened.
1: She says the temple also has a community kitchen that offers free food to those in need. TikTok has agreed to pay $400 million to settle a U.S. Justice Department lawsuit over children's privacy. The department says TikTok will pay $300 million immediately, with another $100 million to follow if an earlier court order involving the company's predecessor is vacated. And the settlement comes as social media companies face growing criticism over the lack of protection and privacy for children on the platform. This is the Canadian Press. The New York Yankees winning streak is up to 5 games after a 3-1 victory over the Toronto Blue Jays. Rookie Spencer Jones hit a towering 2-run homer in the second inning. Starter Cam Schlittler gave up 1 run over 6 innings. Alejandro Kirk had an RBI single in the 5th inning to extend his hitting streak to 10 games. The Walter Cup, the Keeper Trophy won by the Montreal Victoire, is missing. The PWHL says the trophy did not arrive at its latest stop and is working with the shipping company that was moving it to locate it. The cup was supposed to be sent to Lethbridge. The actual Walter Cup that's presented during the championship is kept at the Hockey Hall of Fame. Canadian teen Anna Wang is 7 shots back at the CPKC Women's Open in Edmonton. She's at 7 under par 133 after a 68 today. Japan's Miyu Yamashita has a 5-shot lead on 3 players at the LPGA tournament's midway point. From the Canadian Press, I'm John Kennedy.
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5: Hello and welcome to the show. So good to be back with you here as we head into the blue once again with the very best in bluegrass. Music on the way in this hour from Donna Hughes, J. Lee Roberts, Benson, Ashby Frank, Mylon Miller, Tim Stafford, and many, many others. We're going to kick things off right now with a brand new one from Alan Bybee. Getting a little help here from Sierra Hall and Ronnie McCurry. And a tip of the hat to Herschel Sizemore. Here's Uncle Herschel on Quinty's hometown radio station, 800-CJBQ.

Trey Hensley here on Into the Blue and the title track to his newest release for the folks at Pinecastle, Can't Outrun the Blues. That has enjoyed some 18 weeks on the Bluegrass Today charts, two of those at number one. And Buddy Melton before that, his brand new one, Some Other Small Town, a song penned by Mylon Miller. And Alan Bybee kicked it all off with Sierra Hall and Ronnie McCurry with Uncle Herschel. And the music continues now with Ashby Frank. Here's Everybody's Got Their 9-Pound Hammer on CJBQ.

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She may very well have another hit on her hands. Jaylee Roberts here on Into the Blue, the brand new track, Memories of the Moon. 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Benson, before that, rolling out their brand new single, Firsts and Forevers. I'm Terry Heard. We're going to keep the new music coming your way right now with one from Donna Hughes. Here's The Grass Ain't Greener on 800-CJBQ.

0: 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I'm your host, Terry Hurd, and we'll be right back.
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Tim Stafford here on Into the Blue. You may know him best for his, 30-plus years as a member of Blue Highway, before that with Alison Krauss and Union Station, and his new single that's called Right Amount of Wrong. Mylon Miller, before that, Dance Among the Thistle, his newest single, co-authored with Beth Husband. And the music continues now with Red Camel Collective. Their new one, here's Walk Out in the Rain on 800-CJBQ.

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3: Bluegrass. It's not just about hammers and trains. But when it is, we get it right.

You know, live recordings are especially difficult, rife with challenges, but when you get it right, you've really got something to be proud of, and they certainly do. Blue Highway here on Into the Blue, recorded live at ETSU last year, and of course, in the gravel yard, Wayne Taylor on lead. I'm Terry Heard. The music continues now with one from Andy Leftwich. This can be found on his new solo release, Aced, one of his own, titled Brookstone, on CJBQ.

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1: From the National Newsroom of the Canadian Press, I'm David Augustine. Canada is preparing to hit back with dollar-for-dollar tariffs after trade talks with the U.S. collapsed just hours before a midnight deadline. U.S. Trade Representative Jameson Greer says Canada declined to finalize a tentative agreement with 50% tariffs on roughly $28 billion worth of Canadian goods, which were scheduled to kick in at 12:01 a.m. Saturday. Prime Minister Mark Carney says last-minute changes to the U.S. proposal were unfair and uneconomic, prompting him to suspend negotiations and send Canada's team home. Carney says Ottawa will announce measures to help Canadian workers and businesses cope with the impact in the coming days. Conservative leader Pierre Poilievre says he is asking all his MPs to use connections they have in the United States to advocate for Canadian interests. His comments come after U.S. Vice President J.D. Vance appeared to mock Poilievre and dismiss him as a non-entity in trade talks between the two countries. Speaking at a private fundraiser in New York, Vance also described Conservative Jamil Giovanni as an effective advocate, highlighting the Ontario MP's close ties to the White House. Recently released studies are suggesting that year-round shipping is feasible from Manitoba's Port of Churchill due to advances in marine technology and climate change. The studies say declining sea ice because of climate change means shipping can be greatly expanded from the current four-month window. They also show the waterways could be navigated year-round by icebreakers, costing hundreds of millions of dollars rather than billions for more heavy-duty ships. Federal Minister of Northern and Arctic Affairs Rebecca Chartrand says the new information is promising.
2: Today, the science has helped us answer what is possible to build the infrastructure, partnerships, and northern capacity to turn the possibility into a stronger Churchill, a stronger North, and a stronger Canada.
1: The port is among the projects referred to the Federal Major Projects Office as a transformative strategy, but it was not among the first round approved for fast-tracking. A new national monument in Ottawa is honoring Canadians who were forced out of government jobs because of their sexual orientation or gender identity. The monument, called Thunderhead, remembers victims of the federal purge of LGBTQ plus people that began in the 1950s and continued into the 1990s. And an 18-year-old is facing charges in the murder of his girlfriend. His mother has also been charged. ABC's Aaron Katursky explains.
3: Royce Moser is charged with killing Caroline Hines, who was starting her freshman year at Penn West, California. California University near Pittsburgh. After she failed to return to her dorm, police said they found her body early Thursday morning in the back of her car. Investigators said Moser told them the two were talking when he got angry, then had a demon take over him and tell him to stab Caroline. Police said the teen then called his mother, who told him she would help him clean the car with disinfectant spray. She told him to take a bath and then shower, while she allegedly threw out the knife and put his clothes in the washing machine.
1: Both mother and son are in custody. He's charged with homicide and she is charged with evidence tampering. This is the Canadian Press. In sports, the Toronto Blue Jays are losing some ground in the race for the third wildcard spot in the American League. The Blue Jays dropped a 3-1 decision to the New York Yankees. Toronto is a game and a half behind Texas. The Rangers beat the LA Angels 2-1 in 10 innings. Slugger Vladimir Guerrero Jr. is set to return to the Blue Jays lineup tomorrow. He's in New York with the team after spending a week on the concussion injured list. Guerrero played well in a tune-up game in the minor leagues on Thursday night. Miyu Yamashita is the midway leader at the CPKC Women's Open. She has a 5-shot lead after firing a 6-under par 64 to get a 14-under 126 at Royal Mayfair in Edmonton. Anna Wang is 7 shots off the pace. And the Toronto Tempo's 12-game losing skid is finally over. Isabel Harrison had 25 points for Toronto in an 82-79 win over Portland in Vancouver. Canadian Bridget Carleton had 18 points for the Fire. Vancouver will also host the Tempo's game against Las Vegas on Sunday. From the Canadian Press, I'm David Augustine.
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1: From the National Newsroom of the Canadian Press, I'm David Augustine. Talks between Canada and the U.S. on a potential trade deal are now over, and now the Americans are imposing 50% tariffs on $28 billion worth of goods. Prime Minister Mark Carney issued a statement just before midnight Friday, announcing dollar-for-dollar tariffs against the U.S. This comes after President Donald Trump extended the tariff deadline by 3 days, and daily meetings between negotiators took place. U.S. Trade Representative Jameson Greer says Canada walked away from the table.
2: This week, the United States agreed to provide even better treatment to Canada, offering significant tariff reductions on steel, aluminum, autos, and lumber in exchange for other concessions from Canada.
1: Carney says that supports for Canadian workers and businesses caught in the trade war will be announced in the coming days. The immediate wildfire threat has eased in Summerlin, but officials say significant recovery work remains as BC extends its state of emergency. The Bald Range fire forced about 20,000 people from their homes on August 7th and destroyed roughly 150 structures, while some evacuation orders remain in place. Businesses are also trying to recover, with tourism operators reporting major losses during what is normally their busiest time of year. The province says wildfire risk remains elevated, with about 125 active fires across BC and roughly 40% considered out of control. In the U.S., reports indicate that the White House is considering renaming a Navy aircraft carrier that's currently under construction after President Trump. The vessel was set to be named after a black World War II hero named Doris Miller.
3: It would be named after Doris Miller, who was a cook aboard the USS West Virginia, and he received the Navy Cross, which was the highest medal you could get, the highest award in the military, below the Medal of Honor for significant heroism and bravery while serving.
1: That was ABC News White House correspondent Karen Travers reporting. Montreal's mayor and police chief have unveiled a plan to rebuild public trust in the city's police service. The plan includes body cameras for officers, a review of police interactions with civilians, and a proposed bylaw that would impose fines on people who insult police or other municipal employees. Critics warn the new powers could affect vulnerable people and raise concerns about freedom of expression. Mayor Soraya Martinez-Ferrada says body cameras could be introduced within a year, but acknowledges the measures alone won't restore public confidence. And rescuers are celebrating the successful first-time use of volunteer-built underground radio technology in a treacherous cave in Alberta. Search and Rescue says a man became pinned in a tight spot in the Rat's Nest Cave in Canmore, Alberta, last Saturday. He was trapped vertically, and the Alberta BC Cave Rescue Team eased him out in a process they say was measured in inches per hour. Rescuers used a cave radio that transmits signals through rock, allowing them to text while underground to better stay in communication. This is the Canadian Press. In sports, LA Dodgers president Stan Kasten is addressing online speculation about the team's future under owner Mark Walter. He says the Dodgers are not for sale and no process has started to sell the team. The speculation began after Walter recently agreed to sell the LA Lakers for a record-breaking price. An exciting finish in Edmonton. Vincent Blanchard kicked a 40-yard field goal as time expired to give the Elks a 22-19 win over Winnipeg. The Blue Bombers had tied the game a few minutes earlier. Edmonton leads the CFL's West Division standings at 8-3. Arizona Diamondbacks manager Torey Lovello says he felt betrayed after Cuttle Marte's mysterious disappearance. The skipper now says he has moved past it. The Walter Cup, the Keeper Trophy won by the Montreal Victoire, is missing. The PWHL says the trophy did not arrive at its latest stop and is working with the shipping company to locate it. The actual Walter Cup that's presented during the championship is kept at the Hockey Hall of Fame. From the Canadian Press, I'm David Augustine.
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1: From the National Newsroom of the Canadian Press, I'm David Augustine. Canada and the United States have failed to reach a trade agreement with new American tariffs now in effect. U.S. Trade Representative Jameson Greer says Canada declined to finalize a deal under terms agreed to earlier in the week. Prime Minister Mark Carney says negotiations have been suspended and Canada will impose matching tariffs on roughly $28 billion worth of U.S. goods. Ottawa also plans new measures to support Canadian workers and businesses affected by the escalating trade dispute. Saskatchewan's Community Safety Minister says he's told the province's Marshals Policing Service to pause the development of a specialized tactical unit. Michael Weger says the force also won't be purchasing high-tech weaponry.
2: I can't say I support it right now because I have almost no information on the need for a specialized response unit. I'm in very close contact with the chiefs of police and with the assistant commissioner for the RCMP in this province, and those are discussions I would personally be having with those individuals.
1: Last month, the Marshals had put out a bid request seeking sniper rifles, sound cannons, and a thermal camera. Canadian astronaut Jeremy Hansen says his experience in space left him forever changed and he wants to spend his time post-retirement from the Canadian Space Agency pushing the domestic space sector forward. Hansen was in Toronto to mark the opening of the Canadian National Exhibition. He tells the Canadian Press he would 100% go back to space if asked.
3: It has definitely reinvigorated my passion for the planet and the society as a whole. You just can't look back at Earth and not realize what a treat and what a treasure we have in this planet.
1: Hansen became the first Canadian to venture to the moon and the first non-American to travel beyond low Earth orbit while flying in the historic Artemis II mission. Canada, Australia, and the UK's foreign ministries have denounced Israel's decision not to pursue criminal charges over a military strike that killed 7 aid workers delivering food to Gaza, including a 33-year-old military veteran from Quebec.
4: In a joint statement, the three countries say it's shameful that Israel's military prosecutor decided against a criminal investigation into the deadly strike without any further explanation. They say announcing the decision on World Humanitarian Day was particularly egregious and that the victims and their families deserve justice and accountability. The April 2024 airstrike hit a convoy of World Central Kitchen vehicles, as the humanitarian organization has called for an independent investigation. Earlier this week, Israel's military said commanders mistook the aid workers as armed Hamas operatives, and their decision in launching the attack, quote, did not raise reasonable suspicion of criminal misconduct. Naira Ahmed, The Canadian Press.
1: And the Pentagon has dismissed the editor-in-chief of Stars and Stripes, along with a senior reporter and the newspaper's publisher. Editor Eric Slavin says he was fired for insubordination after publicly defending the military newspaper's editorial independence. This is The Canadian Press. In sports, the Toronto Tempo have snapped a 12-game losing skid. Isabel Harrison put up 25 points as the Tempo edged the Portland Fire 82-79 in Vancouver. The Toronto Center says the enthusiastic crowd of 12,414 people inside Rogers Arena helped propel the win.
5: And it felt good. I felt like, you know, we just had the momentum on our side because all the fans were here. And, you know, whenever I pump that crowd up, it's not just to distract who's on the floor, but to get them into the game, too. It makes a huge difference. So, like, Canada really showed up for us today.
1: The Tempo will host a fan festival in Vancouver today before playing the reigning WNBA champion Las Vegas Aces at Rogers Arena tomorrow. And the New York Yankees winning streak is up to 5 games after a 3-1 victory over Toronto. Rookie Spencer Jones hit a towering 2-run homer in the second inning. Starter Cam Schlittler gave up 1 run over 6 innings. Alejandro Kirk had an RBI single in the 5th inning to extend his hitting streak to 10 games. From the Canadian Press, I'm David Augustine.
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1: From the National Newsroom of the Canadian Press, I'm David Augustine. U.S. Trade Representative Jamieson Greer says the U.S. and Canada have failed to reach a trade deal after three additional days of negotiations. Greer says Canada turned down the chance to finalize a trade deal, unsatisfied with the terms, and a new round of tariffs kicked in at 12:01 this morning. Canadian Press reporter John Kennedy says Prime Minister Mark Carney released a statement highlighting how talks failed to meet Canada's objectives, and he has suspended negotiations, directing Canadian negotiators to return to Ottawa.
2: Carney says the U.S. intends to impose a 50% tariff on roughly $28 billion worth of Canadian goods starting at midnight, and Canada will respond with dollar-for-dollar tariffs. Prime Minister Carney also says the government will introduce measures to support Canadian workers and businesses in the coming days.
1: Earlier on Friday, Trump had said a deal with Canada was moving along, though Canada-U.S. Trade Minister Dominic LeBlanc told reporters there was still more work to do to seal a trade deal. While Canadian business and labor leaders are warning of serious economic fallout after the Canada-U.S. trade deals collapsed and the new 50% tariffs are now in effect, the Canadian Chamber of Commerce says the duties could force small exporters to cut orders, jobs, and investment, while the CFIB warns some businesses may lose the U.S. market entirely. Canadian Pacific Kansas City has announced that a months-long strike by roughly 300 unionized Cigna workers has ended.
3: A statement issued by CPKC said the rail company and the International Brotherhood of Electrical Workers have agreed to end the job action and enter into binding arbitration. The contract between the rail carrier and its unionized workers expired last May. Since then, the two sides have undergone a federally mandated conciliation and mediation process, but no deal was struck. The IBEW says its members install, maintain, test, and repair railway signaling and communication systems across the CPKC network from Vancouver to Montreal. Rob Westgate, The Canadian Press.
1: Canadians planning to vote in upcoming federal by-elections have until Tuesday to apply for a special ballot.
4: Three by-elections are set for August 31st in the ridings of North Vancouver-Capilano, Chicoutimi-Lafayette in Quebec, and Beaches-East York in Toronto. Special ballots are used for voters who wish to cast their vote by mail or at an Elections Canada office, and applications can be completed online or in person. Elections Canada says voters who request a special ballot 10 days or less before Election Day should plan to return it in person at their local Elections Canada office. Diana Musina, The Canadian Press.
1: And a Prince George BC man says he narrowly survived after a twin-engine plane struck his SUV during an emergency landing on Thursday. The Transportation Safety Board says the aircraft lost power in one engine before hitting four vehicles on Foothills Boulevard, killing one person on the ground. None of the plane's two crew members or six passengers were injured, while Jamie Polyak escaped with cuts and minor whiplash. This is the Canadian Press. In sports, for the first time, two-time Canadian Olympian Bridget Carleton is playing WNBA games on home soil this season. The Portland Fire forward says having professional women's sports in Canada is a dream come true.
5: Seeing women professional athletes playing so close to home, like, the sky's the limit. Like, you don't have to, like, have small dreams. I think that's the biggest thing, is when what you can see, you can be. And I would have loved that as a kid.
1: Carleton led the Fire with 18 points Friday as Portland fell 82-79 to the Toronto Tempo in Vancouver. The Texas Rangers hold the third wild card spot in the tight American League playoff race. Six teams, including the Blue Jays, are within three games of the Rangers. Minnesota and Cleveland are one game behind. Toronto is a game and a half back. And Edmonton has a four-point lead on second place Saskatchewan in the CFL West Division standings after a 22-19 victory over Winnipeg. Vincent Blanchard hit a 40-yard walk-off field goal to end the game. The Blue Bombers are 6 points behind the Elks in third place. From the Canadian Press, I'm David Augustine.
0: Read it tomorrow, see it tonight, hear it today. 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
2: 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On Saturday, May 23rd, shortly before 2:15 a.m., officers with the Quinte West Detachment of the Ontario Provincial Police, Quinte West OPP Crime Unit, and Quinte West firefighters responded to a residential fire on Hamilton Road, Quinte West. The initial investigation confirmed that the fire was started between 1:45 a.m. and 2:15 a.m. The investigation is ongoing, and the Quinte West OPP are seeking witnesses to the event or anyone that may be in possession of a possible dash cam or doorbell footage. 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

0: Choose in Texas by Ella Langley on 800 CJBQ. Good morning, I'm Sky Verhane, and earlier I was telling you that I went to my very first WNBA basketball game in Toronto. It was this past Tuesday, and it was the Toronto Tempo versus the Indiana Fever. And funny enough, when I got the tickets, I had no idea that it was Indiana's very first time ever playing in Canada. And the game was completely sold out. It was 19,300 people packed that arena. And they were all pumped to see both teams. But Indiana, they had Caitlin Clark and Sophie Cunningham, who are both very notable players in the league. Caitlin Clark being one of the best players in the WNBA. And Sophie Cunningham, she's kind of a controversial figure right now, but I love her. I think she's a great basketball player. She speaks her mind. She speaks about what she thinks is right, and she sticks up for her team. She sticks up for Caitlin Clark all the time. Toronto Tempo, they fought really hard. Every time Indiana scored, Tempo was right behind them, and they never gave up. The crowd was so much fun. It was such an inclusive environment. It was really cool to see all walks of life supporting the WNBA. And yeah, I can't wait to see in the coming years how much bigger this league is going to get. I think it's really important for little girls to see women playing in professional sports. I wish I had that to look up to when I was little. But yeah, you should definitely check out a game if you can go watch it on TSN or go to a live game. They have games in Toronto. They have games in Montreal and Vancouver. It's a great game. They play great basketball. So yeah, definitely check that out if you can. We got Michael Bublé coming up after the break.
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1: Good morning, sunshine for much of the day, but there's a chance of showers or thunderstorms later on. Highs expected near 25. Right now, 15 degrees. I'm John Spitters with CJBQ's Major Morning Report. It's brought to you by the campaign of Shelley Steddle for Mayor of Quinte West, a paid political message.
2: Hi, I'm Shelley Steddle. 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
1: The collapse of Canada-U.S. trade talks and new 50% tariffs sparked swift reaction from Canada's business community. We have more in this report.
4: Canadian Chamber of Commerce President Candace Lang is warning the new U.S. tariffs could force some small exporters to cut jobs or close their businesses. Lang called the collapse of trade talks a body blow to North American competitiveness, saying Canadians could lose customers and investment while Americans face higher costs. Unifor President Lana Payne says Canada made the right decision by walking away rather than accepting what she called untenable concessions. Prime Minister Mark Carney has announced matching retaliatory tariffs with supports for affected Canadian workers and businesses expected in the coming days. David Augustine, The Canadian Press.
1: Meanwhile, South Africa's envoy to Canada says Ottawa risks falling behind other countries by not moving quickly enough to expand trade with Africa. High Commissioner Riaz Sheikh says Canada still tends to view African nations mainly through the lens of aid and security rather than as fast-growing markets. He wants Canada to pursue a strategic partnership with South Africa that could help Canadian companies expand across the continent. The municipal candidate nomination period ahead of October local elections is over. In Belleville, 4 people running for mayor, 20 people running for 8 positions on council. In Quinte West, there are 3 candidates for mayor, with 25 hoping to land one of 12 council seats. And in Prince Edward County, there are 3 candidates for mayor, 29 people going for 13 seats on council. However, 3 of those have been filled by acclamation. More at QuinteNews.com. Belleville police have confirmed a deceased person found in the Bay of Quinte Thursday. Officers responded at around 10:47 in the morning to an area around Myers Pier. Emergency services attended and recovered a body. The investigation continues. One person has died as a result of an apartment house fire in Belleville earlier this week. Firefighters, along with other emergency services, responded to the large older home on Jane Street, just off of Coleman Street, early Tuesday evening. Firefighters pulled at least 2 people from the building and were taken to hospital. An investigation by the Ontario Fire Marshal and Belleville Police Service is underway. In other news, Canadian Pacific Kansas City has announced that a months-long strike by roughly 300 unionized signal workers has ended. We have a report from Rob Westgate.
5: A statement issued by CPKC said the rail company and the International Brotherhood of Electrical Workers have agreed to end the job action and enter into binding arbitration. The contracts between the rail carrier and its unionized workers expired last May. Since then, the two sides have undergone a federally mandated conciliation and mediation process, but no deal was struck. The IBEW says its members install, maintain, test, and repair railway signaling and communication systems across the CPKC network from Vancouver to Montreal. Rob Westgate, The Canadian Press.
1: In the States, a small plane crashed on its second attempt to land in heavy fog at a remote military airport in Alaska, killing all 8 people aboard yesterday. We have a report on that from Alex Stone.
6: There were two members of the Army Corps of Engineers on board. There were four contractors on the plane as well. It was a small civilian plane, a Cessna 441. The NTSB saying as it's beginning its investigation, you know, as they took off from Anchorage, they were heading to a remote radar site in western Alaska. The conditions were foggy. They had been airborne for about 2 hours when they tried to land at that remote site.
1: And a Cape Cod fisherman says he believes he and his client reeled in the largest Atlantic blue marlin ever caught off the U.S. East Coast, and they've got video to prove it. The footage posted to social media shows the crew landing the massive billfish, which measured more than 11 feet long, weighing 1,260 pounds. Ship Captain Damon Sacco said it was a three-hour battle to get the marlin into the boat.
7: She leapt like 10 feet in the air, and this was like what I thought was a 900-pound fish. Ended up being 1,260 pounds, but all of that fish came blasting out of the ocean.
1: And that's the news. Good morning in sports. The Toronto Blue Jays losing some ground in the race for the third wildcard spot in the American League. The Blue Jays dropped a 3-1 decision to the Yankees last night. Toronto now a game and a half behind Texas. The Rangers beat the LA Angels 2-1. Slugger Vladimir Guerrero Jr. expected to return to the Jays lineup today. He is in New York with the team after spending a week on the concussion injured list. Game time today, 1:30. Dylan Cease gets the start for the Jays. In the South Hastings Baseball League playoffs, the Reed McGinnis Water Solutions Young Guns defeated Ewan's Pole Line 9-5 in 8 innings. Ben Buxton went 5-for-5 with 4 doubles. Reed leading the best of 7, 2-1. In the CFL, an exciting finish in Edmonton. Vincent Blanchard kicked a 40-yard field goal as time expired, giving the Elks a 22-19 win over Winnipeg. The Blue Bombers had tied the game a few minutes earlier. Edmonton leads the CFL's West Division standings at 8-3. Tonight, it's the Hamilton Ticats and the Toronto Argonauts. Kickoff, 7 o'clock. In NFL preseason action last night, the New York Jets defeated Pittsburgh 17-0. Carolina beat Jacksonville 34-17, and Green Bay rolled over Denver 33-13. Preseason play continues today, 10 games on the schedule. And exhibition games underway in the Ontario Junior Hockey League. Tonight, it's game one of a 2-game home-and-home set between the Wellington Dukes and Coburg Cougars. The puck drops at 7:30 tonight at the Lehigh Arena in Wellington. The Dukes will visit the Cougars tomorrow afternoon at 3. In golf, Wyndham Clark making it look easy at the BMW Championship. He's gone bogey-free with a pair of 64s and has a one-shot lead. He also has another crowd favorite right on his heels. Gary Woodland is golf's feel-good story as he continues his recovery from 2023 brain surgery. He shot a 65 and will be in the final group with Clark. Meantime, J.J. Spahn celebrated his 36th birthday with a 66 and was 2 shots back. And Japan's Mio Yamashita continues to lead the CPKC Women's Open in Edmonton with a 5-stroke lead over her nearest competitors heading into today's third round. Defending champion Brooke Henderson of Smiths Falls was 9 shots back, says she's looking to surge up the leaderboard this weekend.
8: Playing the weekend, I feel like my game's in a pretty good spot, so maybe try to be a little bit more aggressive and see if we can climb.
1: Vancouver's Anna Huang was the top Canadian after 2 rounds. The 17-year-old was tied for 7th at 7 under par. In the WNBA, the Toronto Tempo's 12-game losing skid is over. Isabel Harrison at 25 points for Toronto in an 82-79 win over Portland in Vancouver. Canadian Bridget Carleton had 18 points for the Fire. Vancouver will also host the Tempo's game against Las Vegas tomorrow. And that's sports. CJBQ radar weather, sunshine but clouding over as the day goes on. Chance of showers or thunderstorms late in the day. Highs today 25. Tonight cloudy, showers, maybe thunderstorms. Lows around 18. Tomorrow showers or thunderstorms, windy, and the highs 21. Right now, 15 degrees. News. 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It is Showtime. A strong wind warning is in effect. Winds southeast 15 knots, diminishing to southeast 10 this afternoon. Then wind increasing to south 15 this evening and veering to southwest 15 knots tomorrow morning. Wind increasing to west 25 knots near noon tomorrow. Waves building to 1 meter this morning and increasing to 2 to 3 meters by tomorrow afternoon. That is the Lake Ontario Marine Weather Forecast.
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12: The following is an encore presentation of Take It Outside with Carson Arthur. Carson Arthur is away this weekend and will not be taking phone calls. 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
13: It is raining outside, so you got no excuse. You can just hang out with me for the next 2 hours, grab your coffee, have your breakfast. We're going to be talking gardening and lots of great content. In fact, I have a fantastic show in store for you. I am all fired up. The new liberal food security benefit, what are they calling it? They're calling it the Canada Groceries and Essential Benefit, just got passed. It's starting right away. We're going to talk about what that means for families in our area. You know, I've been talking about food security for over a year now, trying to get people to recognize that we've got a real problem. And now we're starting to hear more and more content around that in our area, which I think is fantastic. So we're going to highlight some of the best, some of the things that I'm most excited about. We're going to talk a little bit about El Nino. I mentioned it in the last show, but we've got new predictors. And for the first time, it may not actually be as bad as we thought. Whew. I can explain all of that sort of stuff. Got my good friend Tiffany Morgan on the phone today. She's going to be talking to me about what's going on with her tomatoes. I actually have fruit on my tomato plant, so I'm going to question her as to whether or not she thinks I should pinch or not to pinch. We're going to be talking about irises today. My irises are in full bloom. This might be the biggest, best year I have ever seen for irises, and I'm seeing them popping up everywhere. So we're going to talk about the irises that are best in Canada, in Ontario specifically, and which one to avoid. There's one that's now on the invasive species list. We don't want to plant that one. And we're also going to be talking about food banks and what food banks need from us. Whitby Food Bank, a couple of weeks ago, actually ran out of food. So that's a big red flag, big warning sign that things are afoot. We got to get ahead of it. But as always, I'm going to be answering your gardening questions. So this is how you're going to get a hold of me. 613-969-1545. Every single caller who gets through today is going to get a chance to win a fantastic prize from Craftsman. Everybody loves the Craftsman prizes because they're the most expensive. And today is no exception. I have a garden hose sitting here. Now, okay, this is the Craftsman heavy-duty fabric hose. This is a 50-foot-long fabric hose. in a box that I'm picking up with one hand. It is so lightweight. It is absolutely fantastic. It is a fabric style hose, which means it goes flat, zero kinks, 50 feet long, and it weighs about 6 pounds, maybe seven. This is amazing. Valued at over $100. If you have one of those gardens where you have to lug the long hose around, and I've got one of those, I've got two 50-footers stuck together. That gets really heavy. This hose, not only is it lightweight, it goes flat. So you don't have to worry about kinks. You don't have to worry about damaging your plants. It lays flat on the ground. This is a winner. One lucky caller is going to get it. Again, 613-969-1545, just like my good friend Sylvie did. Good morning, Sylvie.
14: Good morning. How are you today?
13: Oh, I'm living the dream. How about you?
14: Same here.
13: What can I help with this morning?
14: I have a question. It's for a friend. It's not myself.
13: Okay.
14: They had the tomato worms last year, and they want to know how to prevent them from this year.
13: Okay, so other than picking them off with your fingers, which most people don't like to do because those hornworms get huge, the best product and the safest one to use around food is BTK.
14: BTK?
13: So okay. B as in Bob, T as in Thomas, K as in Kentucky.
14: Okay.
13: Okay, and they, as soon as they see the first hornworm, they're going to spray their tomato plants.
14: Okay, so it's a liquid.
13: It's a liquid. It's a little tiny bottle. It sells for about $13.50, so not super expensive. And you're going to do it, well, as soon as you see it, you spray your tomato plants, and you're going to do it for once a week for the next 2 weeks after that.
14: Okay.
13: And that is going to stop their tomato hornworms, because if you get tomato hornworms, wow, they can eat your whole plant overnight, it seems. BTK. That'll do the trick for you, Sylvie.
14: Okay, thank you very much.
13: You're
14: have
13: welcome.
14: A great day.
13: You too. Thanks for calling in this morning, and thanks for being my caller number one today. You got the ball rolling.
14: Okay, thank you.
13: Bye-bye.
14: Bye-bye.
13: All right. I also mentioned that rain is happening right now, and it's really nice in our area because we really needed it. I don't know about you, but the weeds were locked into the ground yesterday. I was doing my best, and it was just absolutely awful. So now that we've got a bit of rain, we could actually get some weeding done, and it won't be that backbreaking labor. But I mentioned earlier that I wanted to talk about El Nino. Super El Nino. I've said repeatedly, it's coming. Everybody's worried about droughts in our area. Well, good news. Predictors are showing that it's actually going to be a little bit later in the season. So it's not going to happen in June, July. It's going to happen more September, October. So there's good and bad here. So that is great for the wine growers and the grape growers, because if it's dry at that time of year, the grapes have more intensity, more flavor, more sugars. So the wine growers are all going to be happy about that. It's great for the vegetable gardeners, because all of the later crops, like the root vegetables, like carrots and potatoes, they like a little drought as well. It actually increases the intensity of the natural sugars. But more importantly, it means we won't have to be lugging water all summer long, which I don't know about you, but last year that was a chore and a half. So later in the season, it's going to be hot and dry because of Super El Nino. Where it's going to be a problem for our area, I'm going to say it now, we're going to have a mild winter. Now you may say, Carson, that's not a bad thing. That's a great thing. Mild winters cause rain and freezing rain issues. So be prepared for freezing rain this year. So again, if you ever needed another reason to start canning and preserving and stocking up food, there you go. Super El Nino has just provided it for you. But the good news is it's going to give us the summer conditions to grow the food we need. All right, let's get back to those phones and talk to Rick from Belleville. Morning, Rick.
15: How are you?
13: Good, boss. How are you today?
15: Good, thank you. Gooseberries. I don't hear about them much anymore. I heard about people years and years, generations ago, making gooseberry jam. You don't hear much of gooseberries and people making them into jam and stuff anymore.
13: Rick, when was the last time you ate a gooseberry?
15: I haven't. That's a problem. In a long, long, long time.
13: Gooseberries are the most sour berry I have ever tasted in my life.
15: Right.
13: So they're not fresh eating. That said, we brought in gooseberry bushes for the last 7 years, and every year they sell out because of people like yourself saying, where did they go? What happened to these?
15: Exactly.
13: So we're seeing gooseberries. They're coming in a dark currant color, yellow, and green. And those are the three varieties you can get. I've got gooseberries all over my property, and I love them.
15: Really? Do you make jam and stuff out of them?
13: Yeah, I do. But to make jam, you need about 2 pounds of sugar for every pound of fruit.
15: Is that right?
13: So it's more of a sugar jam.
15: Bye.
13: Thanks, Rick.
15: You're welcome.
13: I love when Rick calls in. Rick's got some of the best content. All right, coming up after the break, we've got Julie on the phone. 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All that with me, your host, Carson Arthur, on Take It Outside.
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23: Good morning, it's 8:20. I'm Sky Verheyen. I'm just going to give you a quick weather update for today. Some sun, but clouding over today with a chance of showers or thunderstorms late in the day. Highs near 25. Tonight, cloudy with showers and the chance of thunderstorms. Lows around 18. And it's time to get back into Take It Outside with Carson.
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13: Welcome back to the show. We're talking about the Canadian Emergency or Canadian Groceries and Essential Benefit Check that's coming out. It's going to be starting next week. It's for our most at-risk families when it comes to food affordability, and I'm personally a fan of this. Now, I've heard all the complaints about people saying, well, if people need more money for food, they should just get out and work harder. This only supports the people who are just staying at home, living off of welfare. There's a lot of, you know, vitriol that's been thrown around about this one, but here's why I'm so, you know, positive about this one. So our middle and lower income families right now in our area right now are spending over 30% of the money that they make on a monthly basis on food and groceries. And that number continues to rise as the cost of groceries go up. So it's becoming harder and harder for families today to afford groceries. And those food prices are expected to continue to rise. And not only are they going to rise, they're going to stay this expensive probably for the rest of our lives. They're not ever coming down. So that's a big deal. That's really hard for a lot of families. So the Canadian food or the Canadian Groceries and Essential Benefit is basically a top-up. It helps the families at risk get a little bit of extra food, get a little bit of extra groceries. In fact, if you qualify for the HST or the GST credits, you qualify for this as well. And up to, I think, about $900. Oh, I think it's $980 for a single individual and $1,800 for the first year for a family with two. And who this really targets is those most at risk, but also the elderly. This really helps the elderly community who are having struggling times making ends meet to buy food and groceries. So this particular program not only puts more money in their pocket, it gives them about an extra $100 a month. Now, if you've been to the grocery store lately, $100 doesn't feel like it can go a long way. But if you're a family in need, that $100 a month makes such a huge difference. So I'm a big fan of that. I'm going to be highlighting other things that this particular benefit does, including taking off the strain off of our food banks later in the show. But until then, let's get back to those phone lines and talk to Julie from Burlington. Good morning, Julie.
24: Good morning, Carson. How are you today?
13: I'm well. Is it still raining in Burlington or is it done?
24: No, the sun is shining.
13: Okay, so we're going to get sun in about 2 hours.
24: Well, I don't know. Maybe sooner.
13: Oh, okay.
24: Sooner. You look It looks like you're almost out of it there.
13: Julie, I need the rain, though. My garden is dry. Julie, what's your question this morning?
24: We got 10 millimeters. We got 10 millimeters overnight.
13: Fantastic. I think we got about the same. There were puddles this morning.
24: Yes.
13: Julie, what's your question?
24: Well, I sent you an email with pictures of what I'm talking about. So I have 5 butterfly bushes.
13: Okay.
24: And they're coming up nicely. The leaves at the bottom are nice and healthy.
13: Yeah.
24: But we put them in the fall.
13: Okay.
24: Last year, like late fall, like October probably. So I'm just wondering, those the branches that look dead and there's no leaves on them, mm-hmm. or anything, can I cut them out or?
13: Yeah. I got your pictures, the Pugster Blues. I love those. Great choice. Great name. Yeah, absolutely. So all that wood that's sticking above the bush, above that new growth, just do a bark scrape, but 99% sure it is dead wood. And dead wood is just that. It's dead wood. It doesn't provide anything. So you can remove all of those stems.
24: Okay, perfect.
13: Okay,
24: so, and I have the same situation with the hydrangeas
13: Your hydrangea is an Annabelle hydrangea. So the Annabelle hydrangea, you can prune that down to the ground every single fall if you choose.
24: Oh, really?
13: Yeah, it's always going to regrow from the base up.
24: When you say Annabelle, they're summer crush. Is that the...
13: Summer crush is just a flavor name, so to speak.
24: Right.
13: Yeah, it's one of those licensed names where they did some hybridization of it. But yeah, it's a native hydrangea too, which is nice.
24: So they don't grow on old wood and new wood? Or I thought I understood that, but...
13: Yeah, well, I'm looking at yours, and it's clear that the old wood is all dead, and the flower stalks that are forming right now are definitely on newer wood. So that's where it puts it at the Annabelle variety for me. So that's why I'm saying you can always prune out that old wood, no problem.
24: Okay, all right. Even though there's a bit of green leaves on them, they're not going to develop anything.
13: They're not going to do anything. Yeah, no. And that little bit of green up top is kind of like the plant struggled to get a little bit of height, but you can see all of the healthy growth is at the bottom. So you know that that's really where it's focusing its energy.
24: Okay, wonderful. Well, thank you so much.
13: You're welcome.
24: Appreciate
13: and thanks
24: your
13: for planting.
24: As always.
13: Yeah, and thanks for planting all of those species. That's amazing for the pollinators. Both of those do a great job for our local pollinator populations.
24: Great.
13: Thanks, Julie.
24: Thanks, Carson. Have a good day.
13: You too. Bye-bye.
24: Bye-bye.
13: Coming up after the news, I've got Janet on the phone. I've got Marlene on the phone. Lots of great content with me, your host, Carson Arthur, on Take It Outside.
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1: Good morning, it's 8:30, clouding over as the day goes on. Maybe some showers or thunderstorms late in the day. The highs near 25. Right now, 17. I'm John Spitters with your CJBQ News Update. 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
1: U.S. Trade Representative Jameson Greer says the U.S. and Canada have failed to reach a trade deal after three additional days of negotiations. Greer says Canada turned down the chance to finalize a trade deal, unsatisfied with the terms, and a new round of tariffs kicked in at midnight. Canadian press reporter John Kennedy says Prime Minister Mark Carney released a statement highlighting how talks failed to meet Canada's objectives, and he has suspended negotiations, directing Canadian negotiators to return to Ottawa.
8: Carney says the U.S. intends to impose a 50% tariff on roughly $28 billion worth of Canadian goods starting at midnight, and Canada will respond with dollar-for-dollar tariffs. Prime Minister Carney also says the government will introduce measures to support Canadian workers and businesses in the coming days.
1: Meanwhile, the Canadian Chamber of Commerce warning the collapse of Canada-U.S. trade talks could deliver a major hit to businesses on both sides of the border. Chamber President Candace Lang says the new 50% tariffs will drive up costs for Americans and could push some Canadian companies out of business. Meantime, Canadian Labour Congress President Bea Brusque says walking away from what she calls a bad deal was the right decision for Canada. Locally, Cynthia Black has withdrawn her name from the race for mayor of Belleville. That news confirmed by mayoral candidate Paul Fleming in a press release yesterday, stating that Black was endorsing Fleming's campaign as a lot of her priorities were the same as his. She will join Fleming on the campaign trail. Out west, a Prince George, B.C. man says he narrowly survived after a twin-engine plane struck his SUV during an emergency landing on Thursday. The Transportation Safety Board says the aircraft lost power in one engine before hitting four vehicles on Foothills Boulevard, killing one person on the ground. None of the plane's two crew members or six passengers were injured, while Jimmy Pawliuk escaped with cuts and minor whiplash. Finally, in the news, the Belleville General Hospital Foundation preparing to host their annual fundraising gala. More from Alan Michael Steele.
9: 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Guests will enjoy an elevated dinner prepared by executive chef Patrick Turcotte, along with a show featuring dancers from Quinney Elite, local mentalist Buzz Collins, and a spectacular performance from Circus Universe. More information and a link to purchase tickets can be found at QuintyNews.com. 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
1: And that's the news. In sports and baseball, the New York Yankees defeated the Toronto Blue Jays 3-1. South Hastings Baseball League playoffs. Reed McGinnis Water Solutions Young Guns beat Ewan's Poline 9-5. They have a 2-1 lead in the best of 7. In the CFL, Edmonton got by Winnipeg 22-19. NFL preseason action, the winners, the New York Jets, Carolina, and Green Bay. In golf on the PGA Tour, Wyndham Clark leads the BMW Championship. And in the LPGA CPKC Women's Open in Edmonton, Mio Yamashita has a 5-shot lead. In the WNBA, the Toronto Tempo beat Portland 82-79. And on the Ontario Junior Hockey League preseason schedule, the Coburg Cougars visiting the Wellington Dukes at the Lehigh Arena tonight at 7:30. CJBQ radar weathers some sunshine but clouding over today. Chance of showers or thunderstorms later on. The high's 25. Tonight, cloudy. Showers, chance of thunderstorms, lows around 18. Tomorrow, showers or thunderstorms, windy, and the high's only reaching 21. Right now, 17 degrees. And get the latest news anytime at QuinnyNews.com. 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
13: Welcome back to the show. If you're just tuning in because you slept in this morning, well, first of all, I'm jealous. But you also missed that we've got a fantastic prize. It's the Craftsman Heavy Duty Fabric Hose. This hose is a 50-foot long hose, and it weighs 6 pounds, and it's flat. So when water goes in, it expands, and water comes out, it goes flat again. So it makes it lightweight. It doesn't damage the plants as you're hauling it through the garden, and it's easy to put away, and it doesn't get kinks. Valued at over $100. One caller's going to win it. 613-969-1545, like our good friend Janet did. Good morning, Janet.
14: Good morning, Carson.
13: How are you this morning?
14: Oh, just dandy. I'm really looking forward to the weed pulling day.
13: Right? Have you been out the last couple of days?
14: No.
13: It has been awful. I'm going to just tell you, it has been awful. The mosquitoes were intense. The dandelions were locked in. Like, it was not a fun experience weeding over the last few days. So this rain will definitely help.
14: I didn't even try.
13: Even better answer.
14: I did.
13: There you go. Janet, what's your question this morning?
14: Maple trees and those black spots.
13: Yeah.
14: And I was supposed to use lime sulfur.
13: Right.
14: And I didn't. Is it too late to put it in the ground, or do I need to wait till winter again? Or
13: Janet, I'm hearing a theme here. You didn't get to the lime sulfur. You haven't spent much time weeding. I think you've been enjoying a leisurely spring start, which, you know, I don't blame you on that one. All right, so here's
14: the... That was a choice not to weed.
13: Fair.
14: I need more, what do you call that? The stuff you put over the cardboard.
13: Mulch.
14: Mulch, yes. No sense
13: eating. I know a place that you can get lots of mulch. But anyhow, so let's talk about those maple trees, because you're not alone in asking questions about the spots. Okay, the black tar spot is a fungal spore that overwinters in the ground. Okay, so when you spray lime sulfur, you're spraying the soil area underneath the tree to get rid of any spores that might be there.
14: Okay.
13: The reality is, right now, those spores are already active in the air. So you'll probably get more black spot this year. And the amount of black spot you get is going to be completely dependent on how diligent you were at cleaning off those leaves before they start to decompose over the winter.
14: And when I clean those leaves off, is it important just to clean it around the maple tree? I can use the leaves in the compost for other things, right?
13: Yeah, absolutely. The black tar spot only impacts maple trees, and it's just the leaves directly under the tree. So if the leaves end up being in the composter and that gets composted, that's fine. That won't impact anything else. It takes them away from the tree so those spores don't have a chance to get into the ground. That's kind of what you're looking for.
14: What about peonies? I thought they had kind of a black spot on them too.
13: It's a different fungus. It's called anthracnose on the peonies.
14: Same cure?
13: No. So the anthracnose, you're going to treat that with a fungicide or like the baking soda blend I often talk about.
14: Right.
13: Yeah, that's going to do the trick for the peonies.
14: Do I wait until it appears?
13: Yeah, always. You can't pre-treat your peonies. You got to wait until it actually appears.
14: All righty then.
13: All right. Thanks, Janet.
14: Got some work ahead of me.
13: There you go. Get to it, Janet. Lots of coffee.
14: I love you. Bye.
13: Bye-bye. I had a great question on our Facebook page also about those trees. This is from Nancy. And Nancy said that she's got those black spots. But in addition to that, she's got black leaking stuff coming out of the bark of a tree. And she's wondering what she should be doing. She should be cleaning it out. So that black sap that's coming out is actually called slime flux or wetwood. Wetwood is sort of a common name. And it gets stinky and it's got this black sort of It almost looks like pus, and everybody's worried that the sap in their tree is all black. So basically what happens is the tree gets a crack in the wood and bacteria gets in the crack, and the black stuff is almost like an infection when we get in our own bodies. It's the tree cleaning out that bacteria out of the wound. So they kind of push it out, but in the process it ferments a little bit, and that's why it turns black. It gets pussy. No pun intended. So it's not going to hurt the tree. You can definitely clean it off just with a soft bristle brush. Just give it a quick little scrub with just clean water. It won't hurt the tree though, so you don't have to remove it. What you do have to do though is pay attention to it, because that black sap actually is full of natural yeasts and sugars, which attracts insects. And insects, like ants specifically, will go into that crack and then they will start going down into the heartwood. So you can get a real infestation of insects damaging your tree. So we're going to clean it up a little bit, just so it's not as unsightly. And then we're going to keep an eye out for insect activity around there. And if you see any bugs, any earwigs or ants or even beetles, start putting diatomaceous powder around the crack. The diatomaceous powder will stop those hard-bodied insects. It won't do anything to the tree, won't hurt it at all, and won't do anything to the actual wound itself, but it'll stop the bugs from going in. But at the end of the day, you honestly don't have to worry about it too much. It's a very small problem for the tree. The maple trees will recover just fine. All right, let's get back to those phone lines and talk to Marlene from Shannonville.

0: leaves.
1: Yeah, do you like the look of them?
0: Yeah, but I don't know, is my tree going to be a great big bush? Like, I still want it to be like a tree.
1: Right. Yeah, so those little leaves coming out are actually growing from latent buds. So they're buds under the bark that just all of a sudden got some action. They got a little extra sugar. And they said, hey, we're going to form a leaf. They will not form branches.
0: Oh, so you
1: can leave them, or if it's unsightly and you don't like the look of it, you just go in and you just pinch them off with your fingers. Don't use a pruner, just pinch them off.
0: Okay, that's good.
1: Yeah.
0: And what about the branches that are like kind of dead and don't have any leaves on them?
1: Yeah.
0: Can I break them off?
1: Dead is dead, but the first thing we need to do is make sure that it is in fact dead. So what we're going to do is we're going to do the bark scrape. Any green underneath that bark, you leave it alone. It's just slow to wake up.
0: Okay.
1: And there's a lot of trees this year very slowly waking up. Peach trees, Japanese maples. I've got a lilac that half of it's awake and the other half looks dead. But as long as there's green under the bark, you leave it alone.
0: Well, maybe my other mulberry bush isn't really dead.
1: Yeah, let's go do a scrape first.
0: All right, I'll do that.
1: Fingers.
0: Okay, well, thanks, Carson.
1: You're welcome. Thanks, Marlene. Fingers crossed for your mulberry.
0: Thank you. Have a great day.
1: You too. Bye-bye.
0: Bye.
1: Got lots of great questions from people about cherry trees. Apparently, cherry trees this year didn't do as well for some people. In fact, lots of flowers, not a lot of fruit. So here's the thing to remember about cherries. If you have a sweet cherry, like a Bing or a Rainier or any of the really nice, fruity, sweet cherry options, those cherries pollinate best with a sour cherry. So put in a Montmorency beside your sweet cherry. That will increase your production. It'll almost double, and both trees will do better as a result. The sweet cherry will still produce sweet cherries. It doesn't get sour from the Montmorency, and the Montmorency won't produce sweet sour cherries. It'll still have very tart, sour pie cherries, but the two of them together produce lots of fruit because of that cross-pollination. So if your cherry suffered this year and you saw lots of flowers and not a lot of fruit, you might want to consider getting a buddy for it. All right, let's go back to those phone lines and talk to Al from Marmara. Good morning, Al.
2: Good morning, Carson. How are you today?
1: Well, sir, how are you?
2: Oh, I'm not too bad, thanks.
1: What can I help with?
2: A couple of questions.
1: Okay.
2: Quite a few years ago, a friend gave us a beautiful dark purple rose of Sharon that he'd sort of trained to be like a tree. He'd cut off the side branches. And it's done really well here, even though we were told it wouldn't.
1: Okay.
2: Our friend lives in Oakville.
1: Mm.
2: And unfortunately, this year, it looks like it has died, except for one shoot coming up from the main trunk.
1: Okay.
2: Can I save that one shoot from the main trunk and cut the rest out, or what should I do?
1: So if your friend grew this Rose of Sharon, he probably started it right from either an offset from his tree that he's got, or I suspect maybe even probably planted maybe one of the seeds or did a root cutting, which is great news for you because it's not grafted. The trees that you get at the nurseries or the garden centers are often grafted. So if you get a shoot growing from the bottom, there's no way that that's going to match what you're actually looking for. But in your case, it probably is. So if it were me, I'm going to give it the summer. Let that shoot grow as big as you can get it. And by fall, we're going to do a diagonal cut. So we're going to cut it on an angle and remove the old trunk. So you're going to have a little bit of a dog leg on your new bush, but you're going to get mm-hmm. that shoot, and that shoot will start growing straight. And as it continues to grow straight, continue to remove off the lateral branches until it gets about 3 to 4 feet tall, and then let it go.
2: Okay, good, because this friend in Oakville, that he had a yard full of these Rose of Sharon that he grew as trees.
1: Yeah.
2: So I think you're likely on the right track then. That's great.
1: Yeah, I think that's what he's done. So he's basically, Rose of Sharon naturally wants to be a multi-stem shrub, and he's just pruned them until the largest, strongest, and then forced that to grow vertical.
2: Mm-hmm.
1: So I think you're going to be okay. And you can remind your friend in Oakville that Oakville is not the center of Ontario and that other things will grow outside of Oakville.
2: Well, we found that out, yes.
1: There you go. Thanks, Al, for calling. Oh,
2: now,
1: you had a second
2: question.
1: Yeah, what was that?
2: Our front yard runs down to the Crow River, and we have three large maple trees in it. And I call them swamp maple. I don't know the correct term. But one of them has started to grow some I call suckers, about 8 or 10 feet from the ground.
1: Okay.
2: And I

0: Didn't know if it was safe to cut them off or if that's a sign the tree's in trouble or what?
1: No, not necessarily. Those suckers are pretty common for some of the varieties of maples, like Manitoba maple will do it. So that's not uncommon. The good news is maples are so resilient when it comes to root systems that you can remove those suckers at any time. Just cut them right off.
0: Oh, good. I don't have to wait or anything.
1: No, not on those. Yeah, they're just good to go.
0: Okay. Thanks so much for your advice, Carson.
1: Thanks, Al. Have a great morning.
0: You too.
1: Bye. All right. Coming up after the break. Uh-oh. We got Tiffany Morgan coming up after the break. All that with me, your host, Carson Arthur, on Take It Outside.
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9: Good morning. It's currently 8:47 in the morning. I'm Sky Verheyen. And before we get into Carson again, I just wanted to remind you or let you know that the Belleville Dragon Boat Festival at Victoria Park at the Belleville Waterfront is happening today. It starts at 9 a.m., goes until 4. The admission is free. There's going to be 8 teams that are competing, coming from as far away as Toronto and Ottawa. So a reminder, racing starts at 9 a.m. There's going to be lots of other things other than the races, like Burger Revolution, craft vendors, the Humane Society is going to have an adoption booth, silent auction, and sounds like a lot of fun. So if you want to check it out, it starts at 9. And here's Carson.
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1: Welcome back to the show. If you're new to listening to this gardening show, you know I love to do little competitions and just have fun because gardening is supposed to be fun, even though food shortages are happening. I mean, I want people to enjoy the experience of growing food. So every year I like to do a tomato contest, and this year's no exception, but this year I've upped the game. So here's the deal. We always in our area have the absolute pleasure of losing every single tomato contest to our good friend Ken Soames, who listens to the show. So this year I said, you know what? We're going to beat Ken Soames. We're all going to work together and somebody is going to beat Ken Soames. And to back this up, I'm putting up a $500 gift certificate at my store. So whoever can beat Ken Soames gets a portion of that $500 gift certificate. And out of pride, I kind of want to beat Ken Soames too. And Ken has been such a good sport about this. He's given me tomato plants. He's helping me and my good friend Tiffany Morgan grow tomatoes, even though we both know that I'm going to beat Tiffany. But you know, Ken has always been so generous. So it's great that I can actually work with Tiffany this year instead of having to send in the squirrels. Speaking of which, I've got Tiffany Morgan on the phone. Good morning, Tiffany.
0: Good morning, Carson.
1: How are you today?
0: I'm great. I'm keeping the squirrels away.
1: So, Tiffany, okay, let's talk about your tomato fortress that you built. So, first of all, you posted this on social media. And the first thing I said is, what is this crazy lady doing? So, you've got your baby tomato plant in a terracotta pot.
0: Yes.
1: And about 1,000 needles sticking out of it.
0: Yes.
1: Is this tomato acupuncture? What have you got going on there?
0: Well, you know, we're trying to do some Tai Chi, some some earthing. No, that's just to keep the ravenous squirrels from digging the tomato out and damaging it.
1: Okay, so what are those spikes, first of all?
0: Well, they are anti-bird pigeon spikes or something that you can buy to put on top of your roof lines and all that kind of stuff.
1: Oh, so you took one of those strips and you planted it in the pot.
0: Just lay it around the pot. Yeah.
1: I'm surprised you didn't put it around the outside of the pot and called it a fashion accessory. I just gave you an idea. Didn't you? Just like, I saw the light bulb go off. Wow. And then a little blue wig on your tomato. I can see a whole theme here. So Tiffany, how is your tomato doing?
0: I think it's doing well until I hear about your tomato.
1: Right? I can't believe that the Ken Soames tomato that he gave me already has four fruit on it.
0: Four?
1: Yeah.
0: Wow.
1: I know, but here's the issue, and this is where I'm stuck, and this is where Google and AI and nobody's helping me on this. When I've tried every answer, when do I pinch off those fruit to get to the one big one? Right? Because you want all the energy of your plant going into one fruit, not four of them. You want one, and I want that to be the biggest tomato. So they're all kind of about the same size. They're all about the size of maybe a pea on the size of, on the end of a stem. But I'm like, at what point do I say, okay, three of you got to go? Who's going to be the survivor?
0: Yeah, it's hard to tell. Like if you're pruning out like a fruit tree, there's always what they call a king fruit.
1: Yep.
0: There's always one that's bigger than anyone else in the cluster. But when it comes to tomatoes, I have no idea which one is going to be the biggest one.
1: So I think I'm just going to name my tomato plants, and the ones that piss me off, I'm going to pinch those off. Wonder which one's going to be the Tiffany Morgan tomato. We'll have to do a post with a big arrow saying, this is the Tiffany tomato. Hey,
0: we're working together. Here,
1: right. We're together. Yeah. Oh, it just goes against my instincts. Have you fertilized your tomatoes yet?
0: Well, I've used the Tenebrae supplement. Yeah,
1: oh, the calcium. Yeah, okay. So I've put that down too. I'm at the stage where my plant's about almost 2 feet tall. I think I'm going to feed it. I think I'm going to go for it and give it some fertilizer now.
0: I think that's a good call. Mine is not 2 feet tall. What's going on?
1: Well, let's be honest. I gave you the short, stubby one. I wasn't giving you the tall, beautiful
0: one. I knew you were going to give me this.
1: Well, I mean, I'm the tall, beautiful one, and you're Tiffany Morgan.
0: Hey.
1: Tiffany, what do you got going on this week? Lots of Pride activities happening?
0: Oh, yes. Pride begins next weekend here in Kingston. Well, things start happening. Oh, well, Tuesday, yes. We have Pride in the Park in the Confederation Basin. So that's going to be an open-air free drag show event starting at 7 p.m. on Tuesday.
1: Okay.
0: And but, of course, it's going to be a little bit of a fundraiser, too, if you want to donate some money.
1: Mm-hmm.
0: And then, of course, Saturday the 13th, it's Pride Day here in Kingston. We got the parade, we got the community fair, and then we also have the Out on the Queen boat cruise, where I'll be hosting a little drag show on the boat cruise.
1: That's amazing! I've got to make it to one of these. One day it's going to happen. I'm going to show up, and you're going to be so surprised.
0: I mean, like, who is this tall person?
1: With a beautiful tomato plant.
0: Yeah.
1: Tiffany, thanks for checking in with me. I will definitely be calling you in the next week or so to see how your tomato is doing, just to make sure it's not doing as well as mine.
0: All right. I made the biggest fruit win.
1: Made the biggest fruit win. Thanks, Tiffany. Have a great morning. Let's talk to Sandy from Trenton. Good morning, Sandy.
11: Good morning.
1: How are you this morning?
11: Oh, pretty good.
1: Good. What can I help with?
11: Black aphids.
1: Okay.
11: On a dwarf burning bush.
1: Okay.
11: Should I use the insecticide of soap or something more chemical?
1: Yeah, so I'm assuming your burning bush is outside.
11: Yes, it is.
1: And are the aphids on the branches or up in the leaf canopy?
11: Well, they're both.
1: They're both. Okay, so then, yeah insecticidal soap is going to be your best friend right now.
11: Oh, okay.
1: So aphids...
11: And what's the, I know you've said it so many times.
1: The recipe?
11: Yeah, the recipe.
1: Sandy wants the cheap, free option. Okay, so aphids are soft-bodied insects, which means the only thing that's going to work is when you actually get the insecticidal soap onto the bug itself. So it's really important to spray where they are, not the bush. The whole bush doesn't need to be sprayed. You got to spray where the clusters of aphids are, okay?
12: There's a lot.
1: Okay. So it is
12: only in dwarf.
1: Oh, gosh. Okay. So it's one tablespoon of dish soap to 750 milliliters of water.
12: 750. Now, the rabbits here in the winter really did a number on it, so I cut back all the dead stuff.
1: Okay.
12: So there was aphids coming out.
1: Yeah.
12: But now I'm suffering with black aphids. From what I understand, that's what they are.
1: Okay. So, yeah. So let me just clarify, though. It's 750 milliliters of water.
12: 750.
1: Yeah. And put the water in the bottle first before you add the soap. Otherwise, it foams up and you lose strength.
12: You got all bubbles instead of water.
1: Exactly. Okay. And then, because you've given it a heavy-duty haircut, your dwarf burning bush is extra dwarf right now, you gotta fertilize it. It needs a little food.
12: Okay.
1: Okay, so something with a high first number.
12: High first number. Okay, so that's not like the same fertilizer that you would give your lawn with a high first number.
1: Well, the lawn fertilizer has nitrogen in it, but you're better off looking for a fertilizer specifically for design for trees and shrubs.
12: Okay,
1: it's going to have other things like some calcium and some minerality that's going to be great for the shrub itself that the lawn doesn't need, so it's not often included in that.
12: Oh, okay, great.
1: Yeah.
12: Okay, then thank you very much.
1: You're welcome. Have a great day. Thanks, Andy.
12: Yeah, bye.
1: Bye-bye. Coming up after the news, we got Wayne on the phone, we've got Elizabeth on the phone, Janet's got a comment about Tiffany Morgan that I can't wait to share. All that with me, your host Carson Arthur, on Take It Outside.
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4: Good morning. It's 9 o'clock. Sun and cloud today. Showers or thunderstorms starting late in the day. The highs expected near 25. Right now, 18. I'm John Spitters with your CJBQ News Update. 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
4: The collapse of Canada-U.S. trade talks overnight and new 50% tariffs sparked swift reaction from Canada's business community. More in this report.
24: Canadian Chamber of Commerce President Candace Lang is warning the new U.S. tariffs could force some small exporters to cut jobs or close their businesses. Lang called the collapse of trade talks a body blow to North American competitiveness, saying Canadians could lose customers and investment while Americans face higher costs. Unifor President Lana Payne says Canada made the right decision by walking away rather than accepting what she called untenable concessions. Prime Minister Mark Carney has announced matching retaliatory tariffs with supports for affected Canadian workers and businesses expected in the coming days. David Augustine, The Canadian Press.
4: The municipal candidate nomination period ahead of October local elections is over. In Belleville, 4 people running for mayor, 20 people running for 8 positions on council. In Quinte West, there are 3 candidates for mayor, with 25 hoping to land one of 12 council seats. And in Prince Edward County, there are 3 candidates for mayor, 29 people going for 13 seats on council. However, 3 of those have been filled by acclamation. More at QuinteNews.com. Belleville police have confirmed a deceased person found in the Bay of Quinte near Myers Pier Thursday. Officers responded at around 10:47 in the morning. Emergency services attended and recovered the body. An investigation continues. And one person has died as a result of an apartment house fire in Belleville earlier in the week. Firefighters, along with other emergency services, responded to the large older home on Jane Street, just off of Coleman Street, early Tuesday evening. Firefighters pulled at least 2 people from the building who were taken to hospital. An investigation by the Ontario Fire Marshal and Belleville Police Service is underway. Canadian Pacific Kansas City says a months-long strike by about 300 unionized signal workers has ended. The railway and the International Brotherhood of Electrical Workers have agreed to resolve their dispute through binding arbitration. The workers, who maintain signaling and communication systems across CPKC's network from Vancouver to Montreal, will be back on the job Monday. And the Nova Scotia Securities Commission is warning residents there about a scam involving fake letters from people impersonating its enforcement staff. The letters target victims of previous investment frauds and falsely claim they're entitled to compensation for their losses. Recipients then asked to transfer money to verify their accounts with a promise that the funds will be returned along with restitution. That's the news. In sports and baseball, the New York Yankees defeated the Toronto Blue Jays 3-1. South Hastings Baseball League playoffs. Reed McGinnis Water Solutions Young Guns beat Ewan's Poline 9-5. They have a 2-1 lead in the best of 7. In the CFL, Edmonton got by Winnipeg 22-19. NFL preseason action. The winners, the New York Jets, Carolina, and Green Bay. In golf on the PGA Tour, Wyndham Clark leads the BMW Championship. And in the LPGA CPKC Women's Open in Edmonton, Mio Yamashita has a 5-shot lead. In the WNBA, the Toronto Tempo beat Portland 82-79. And on the Ontario Junior Hockey League preseason schedule, the Coburg Cougars visiting the Wellington Dukes at the Lehigh Arena tonight at 7:30. CJBQ radar weathers some sunshine but clouding over today. Chance of showers or thunderstorms later on. The high's 25. Tonight, cloudy. Showers, chance of thunderstorms, lows around 18. Tomorrow, showers or thunderstorms, windy, and the high's only reaching 21. Right now, 18 degrees. And get the latest news anytime at QuinnyNews.com. 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
1: Welcome back to the show. All right, I said just before the news that I have to share a comment about my good friend Tiffany Morgan. Now, this is from Janet, and Janet's holding her head over in her hands right now. I could just hear her. Janet and I were talking about a Hoya plant, and she's got a Hoya that she's kept in water for 2 years. And I'm telling her, Janet, you got to get it into soil. And while we were chatting, she was listening to Tiffany, and she said, I love hearing from Tiffany. She is funny and seems really nice. I couldn't agree more. Janet, she's all those things. And then Janet's next line was, awesome, aren't they deformed? Now, Tiffany's shorter than average. I'll agree. And I know her sense of humor is a little questionable sometimes. I'm just kidding, Janet. Janet was talking about the Hoya leaves, not Tiffany Morgan. I just couldn't help just bursting out laughing reading that, though. So, Tiffany, if you're listening, I love you to bits. You are part of the reason why I do a show like this, because everybody can garden. It doesn't matter your level, your stripes, your color, your race. It does not matter. Everybody loves to get in the ground, to dig, to get creative. And whether you're wearing Lee press-on nails and a blue wig or not, who cares? We're all doing the same thing and enjoying doing it. So I hope everybody takes a little bit of a moment from that and steps back and realizes that we're all in this together. We are community, and community supports each other. That's what makes us so great. All right, let's get back to those phone lines and talk to Elizabeth from Belleville. Good morning, Elizabeth.
6: Good morning. I was calling to tell you I bought a tomato plant when I was in Ottawa called Sweet Brandywine.
1: Yeah, Brandywines are awesome.
6: Well, my tomatoes on it are already the size of like plum tomatoes.
1: That's fantastic. Are you getting any coloring yet?
6: Not yet, but they're getting big.
1: That's amazing, because if you got no coloring, that means they're going to grow even bigger.
6: Oh, I hope so.
1: Okay, so here's the deal. Brandywine is a good big beefsteak. When you get your biggest one, I want you to take a picture of it on a scale and send me what the numbers are so that we can put you in the contest.
6: Okay, because it's growing like crazy.
1: I love it. And enjoy it with a good bacon and tomato sandwich.
6: That's the only reason I'm growing them, because they're great for sandwiches. So.
1: They are that.
6: But I'm having a problem, too, with my peas.
1: Okay.
6: I put them in before when it was still snow. They grew like crazy. Mm-hmm. They're almost 18 inches tall, but the damn things haven't flowered.
1: Okay, so add a little phosphorus to your soil. So peas are nitrogen fixers, and nitrogen is that first number in the fertilizer set, okay? So they put nitrogen into the soil, but when they're not flowering, that signals that there's not enough phosphorus, which is the second number in the fertilizer.
6: Okay.
1: Okay, so let's put some phosphorus down. Bone meal is a good organic option. Actisol carries some great ones for blooming. Anything that says flowering or blooming, let's feed the peas that. That'll get the flowers going.
6: Okay, I'll do that. And you just talked about a Hoya?
1: Yeah.
6: I grow Hoya and have no problem with it, but I will not ever let them flower again.
1: Why is that?
6: Because they drip and they stink.
1: Some people like the smell of it. I agree with the dripping, though. It's awful. But some people like the smell of Hoya.
6: Oh, I don't. I pinch them off when they start to bloom.
1: Good to know. Good to know. We'll give okay. Tiffany Morgan a little pinch off as well. Thanks, Elizabeth.
6: I'll take care of these peas.
1: Deal.
6: Okay.
1: Talk soon.
6: Thanks.
1: Bye-bye.
6: Thanks. Bye.
1: Let's talk to Rocky from Carrying Place. Good morning, Rocky.
0: Good morning, Carson.
1: What's going on, sir?
0: My question is, I just bought a blueberry plant.
1: Okay.
0: And what type of fertilizer should I use for it?
1: So blueberries love acidity, and you're in carrying place, so you don't have super acidic soil. So any fertilizer at a garden center that shows a hydrangea on the box is going to work great for blueberries.
0: Oh, good.
1: Yeah, because okay. Hydrangeas and blueberries both like acidic soil. Rocky, are you a coffee drinker?
0: Just that one cup a day.
1: Okay, but what do you do with the coffee grounds?
0: Oh, I use the pods.
1: Okay, so open up some of those pods. You don't have to go crazy, right? Like 5 or 6 of them, like a week's worth. Squeeze them out into a bowl. Dump the bowl on the blueberries. They will love that.
0: Oh, good.
1: There you go.
0: Good.
1: Thanks, Rocky. Hey, I expect to see a blueberry pie soon.
0: Okay, buddy. See you later.
1: Take care. Bye-bye.
0: Bye.
1: Let's talk to Wayne from Belleville. Good morning, Wayne.
7: Hey, good morning, Carson. How are you this morning?
1: Well, thanks for patiently waiting for me this morning. It took forever to get to your phone call.
7: Well, listen, very, very very good comments on your side this morning, so it's much appreciated.
1: Yeah, okay. Of course. What can I help you with?
7: Well, yeah, well, two questions. The first one is I had, and that's emphasis on the past tense there, a well-established burning bush, about 5 feet vertical, beautiful. And over the winter, the rabbits girdled it, and I gave it lots of time. I scratched under the bark, no green, went to twig, went just dry.
1: Yep.
7: So I cut it back, and now I've got all this growth, sideways growth, lateral, coming from the bottom. Is that going to grow up into my original vertical plant, or is that just going to continue growing sideways?
1: No, it's going to grow up into a vertical plant for you.
7: Oh, I didn't know that. I thought that because it's just starting out really nice and green, actually really lush, very nice.
1: Yeah, and, no, burning bush are a multi-stem shrub, so even though they're coming out sideways, they're going to go vertical very shortly.
7: Oh, that's awesome. Okay, that's great. Now, the second question, quickly. I had a utility dig in the front yard a couple of years ago. It's roughly about 4x8, and I've used RTF, and that took well, but every year on the 1st of June, this 4x8 section turns yellow and goes completely brown for the rest of the year. Just starting to do that now. And then next spring, it's all lush green again. All of a sudden around this time of year, it goes yellow and then it's just, it looks dead for the rest of the year. And I'm not quite sure what to do about it.
1: Yeah, when they did the dig, did they add soil back in to fill the hole or what happened?
7: I wasn't sure because they did this before we bought the home, so I'm not sure if they put bad soil in there or the original soil, but you see the pattern of the dig itself every year.
1: Yeah.
7: And the RTF takes, but then everything all dies off.
1: I think what's happened is they filled the hole with sand.
7: Oh, okay.
1: So by adding lots of sand, you got super drainage in that just that one section. So what happens is when we hit June 1st, June 15th, and it's really dry, there's no water in that one particular section. The rest of the lawn probably looks decent because there's probably a bit more clay and a bit more humus in the soil. But that section, because it doesn't have it, it dries out really fast, and that's what's killing off your grass and killing off everything right there.
7: Oh, I see. But the rest of the lawn was great. And here's this one patch. Yeah.
1: Yeah. And why would you water the lawn when it's literally one patch? So, yeah, no, I think that's what's going on. So if it were me, I would start adding some good composted material on top of that one patch. So whether it's a garden compost or if you actually compost yourself, you can put that down. Something with a lot of fiber in it. Don't go manure because you don't want to add weed seeds, but a good garden compost, something nice, light, and fluffy, start putting that down and see if that starts holding more moisture to keep the grass living longer.
7: Okay, because the grass does come back, but then it's just almost like it just takes a rest for the next 6 months.
1: Yeah, I think that's exactly what's going on. I think they used sand and filled the hole.
7: Okay, well, listen, that's fantastic. Thank you so much, Carson.
1: You're welcome. I hope it helps.
7: Okay, you did. Thank you. Have a good day.
1: You too. Bye-bye. All right, let's talk to my good friend, Angela. Good morning, Angela.
8: Good morning. How are you?
1: I'm better than your apple tree.
8: Oh, you looked at the pictures.
1: I saw.
8: It had a little oops.
1: What the heck happened with that? It looks like a giant windstorm just snapped that branch right off.
8: Well, like I say, I'm up here on top of a hill, and I get lots of wind.
1: Oof, okay.
8: So,
5: So do I bite the bullet and just cut that off?
9: Yeah. Because, that apple tree where the split happened, not only does the wood look a little bit questionable, like the heartwood doesn't look super healthy, but it's now going to be an access point for all kinds of bad things that love to get into the bark or under the bark on apple trees.
5: Okay. I'll bite the bullet and cut it off.
9: Yeah, now you could try cutting just the snapped branch instead of that whole big attachment branch. You can try that. I know you're like hesitating here. You're like, You know, honestly, if it was me, I'd cut the whole branch off.
5: That's what I'm thinking. Just close my eyes and be done with it.
9: Yep. Just let the tree know that's what's going to happen before you do it, and then you'll feel better about it.
5: I will give it humble apologies and a bucket full of manure, and because this is the year that it has the apples, and there's lots of them on it.
9: Oh, fantastic. Yeah, let's look after that tree.
5: We'll be doing applesauce in August.
9: I'm looking forward to it, Angela.
5: Okay, well, you have a great day.
9: You too. Take care.
5: Thanks.
9: Bye-bye. Angela didn't even offer me applesauce, and I'm already thanking her for it. I don't think that's quite appropriate. All right, let's get back to the phones and talk to Bob from Campbellford. Good morning, Bob.
11: Good morning, Carson.
9: Oh, Bob, you're at the end of a tunnel. Come back from the speakerphone. Come closer.
11: There you go. I was over finishing up my dishes.
9: No worries. What can I help you with this morning?
11: What's your recommendation to get rid of cutworms?
9: Oof, what are they in?
11: Tomatoes.
9: Ah, geez. Okay. So the same thing for the hornworm, that BTK is my favorite. So BTK, Bob Thomas, Kentucky. But with the cutworm, also putting some diatomaceous powder down around the ground will also help with that.
11: And that diatomaceous, I have that stuff.
9: Yeah, that stuff's great. You could even put some of that on the leaves. The problem, though, is when your tomato starts to flower, any of the pollinators hits the diatomaceous, it's going to kill them off. Whereas the BTK only gets rid of the cutworm larva.
11: Okay, well, the one plant has no leaves on it.
9: He
11: took
9: all
11: them, and then the one he took the side off us. He attacked three out of four.
9: Okay. Yeah, so, let's get the BTK on it. Let's get the diatomaceous powder out right now, and then fertilize the heck out of those tomato plants so they can regrow those leaves.
11: Okay, so this powder goes right on the plant or just around it?
9: You can put it around the base, put a little bit down the stems. Do you have any flowers at all on them?
11: No, not yet. Okay. They're only about 6 inches high, 7 inches high, something like that.
9: So let's dust the whole plant. At this stage, you can just do a light dusting of the whole plant. Think sugar donuts. That's about the amount you want to put on it.
11: Oh, you put it right to them, eh?
9: Yep. Yeah, because as the cutworm larva goes over it, it scrapes them. It scrapes their bodies, and they can't heal from that. So it'll do a good job of stopping it right now. The BTK is going to stop the adults from laying more eggs in that area.
11: Okay, so I can use both of this at the same time.
9: Absolutely.
11: Yep. Okay, we'll give her a shot.
9: Good luck, Bob. Worst case scenario, you got to buy some more tomato plants.
11: Either that or go to the farmer's market, eh?
9: We love to support our agricultural community, so I'm all for that, too.
11: Yeah, you got her.
9: Thanks, Bob. Have a great morning.
11: You bet. Thanks, Carson.
9: Bye-bye. Let's talk to Doug from Belleville. Morning, Doug.
12: Good morning. How are you today?
9: I'm well, sir. What can I help you with today?
12: Rose bushes.
9: Okay.
12: We have two big rose bushes that we've had for years, and the winter seemed to kill them.
9: Yeah.
12: And there's a little bit of new growth at the bottom. But can we cut all the other stuff off? Because it's going nowhere.
9: Yeah. Yeah, you definitely want to cut out all the dead stuff, the black wood, all those things. Cut them all off. Just remember, though, with roses, they're often hollow down the stem. So the way you cut that stem, do not cut it flat so that the opening is pointing to the sky, because it's just going to fill with water and it's going to rot down there and kill the rose. So cut it on a sharp angle so that the water drains away instead of down into that hole.
12: Okay.
9: Definitely feed your roses as well, sir.
12: Okay. With what?
9: So you're in Belleville. I love the Actisol rose food. It's cheap. Okay. It's going to be $10. It's great. Got big picture of roses on it. It's chicken manure based, so it's organic. It works great, and it's a slow dissolve. So it only kind of activates when it gets wet, which means when you water, you're feeding the roses. When it rains, you're feeding the roses. But otherwise, it doesn't immediately dissolve. So the rose gets more food over a longer period. You'll get way better results.
12: Okay, then.
9: There you go, sir.
12: Well, thank you very much. Have a great day.
9: You too, Doug. Take care and make sure you wear the gloves when you prune those roses.
12: Well, the wife will do it, not me.
9: Ah, good deal, sir. Good deal. You make the call. She does the work. I see how this plays out.
12: Yes, that's the idea.
9: Thanks, Doug.
12: Cheerio. Thank you.
9: Bye-bye. Coming up after the break, I've got Diane on the phone, I've got Denise on the phone, and I'm going to talk about irises. I don't know about you, but my irises are putting on a show this year. All that with me, your host, Carson Arthur, on Take It Outside.
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9: Welcome back to the show. Now, I know this winter was a rough one. For Ontarians, we kind of got hammered. And a lot of plants, much like the dwarf burning bush, did not love it. Roses as well. But for whatever reason, irises. Holy cow, the show, the displays of irises this year. Irises and alliums seem to be loving the weather that we have. So my irises, I've got German bearded irises, and they are a purple and a white, and they are massive. They're over 4.5 feet tall right now, 5 or 6 blooms per stalk. They're absolutely stunning. I also carry a variety of irises called Siberian irises. Now, Siberian irises, I brought them in because they're supposed to be better for the cold than the bearded irises. Well, my bearded irises, full bloom, full glory. My Siberian irises, which have a thinner grass-like foliage, that's how you tell them apart, they're just waking up. They are so far behind my German bearded irises. Now, in addition, I do have some Dutch irises. They are a bulbed iris that are showy. They're black. They're kind of doing their thing. But again, not as good as the bearded irises. But there is one iris that I want people to stop planting. We need to stop planting the yellow flag iris. Now, a few years, people were saying it's fantastic around ponds and water features. And it was kind of the staple water feature plant that garden centers used to sell. But it is now part of the invasive species list. It is taking over our swamps and our streams and our natural ponds. Beautiful yellow flower, not native, and it's definitely choking out things like some of our native irises, like the blue flag or the dwarf lake. So we're going to avoid the yellow flag irises, but let's get into those bearded irises. Let's go where those Siberian irises and the variegated Dutch irises. Have some fun. They are spectacular, and they are loving our Canadian climate. All right, let's get back to the phone lines and talk to, we got Diane from Brighton. Good morning, Diane.
25: Good morning, Carson.
9: How can I help today?
25: I called you back in April.
9: Okay.
25: About my Empire apple tree. It was not opening up the leaves.
9: And now what's going on with it?
25: Nothing.
9: Nuh-uh. Yeah. Dun dun dun! Let's play that music.
25: Yeah, they're hard little buds. They're still green. The stem, like the twigs, they're still green underneath.
9: Okay. That's good.
25: But I think where it was girdled over a year ago.
9: Yeah,
25: that past winter.
9: Okay,
25: I'm thinking maybe the energy is not getting up to the tree, and that's why they're not opening.
9: Okay, so there's a couple of things we can do, Diane. At this point, your Empire apple should be leafing out if the buds are kind of broken and brittle and black and you don't see much activity, but you do still see green under the stems, then I would fertilize. And I would fertilize heavily with a nitrogen-based fertilizer. High first number.
25: Oh, okay.
9: Okay. It might be a $15, $20 investment, but I would do that and give the tree a chance to re-leaf.
25: Okay.
9: Okay. If it's going to be saved, that's the only way you're going to do it.
25: There are a couple new branches coming out underneath the girdling.
9: Okay.
25: Under the girdling, I mean, at the bottom of the tree.
9: Perfect. Now, was your Empire grafted? Do you remember?
25: There isn't a, like I call it a knob or a fist.
9: Okay, yep.
25: There isn't one like that. My Cartland has that.
9: Right, okay.
25: But not the Empire.
9: So Empire apple has a good rootstock. So it's quite possible that the tree is on Empire apple rootstock. So the branches that are coming out from the bottom could actually be Empire apple. So if it was girdled, as you've described, those branches coming up are taking all the energy that's in the roots, and they're going to form it into a new tree for you.
25: I see.
9: So if it was me, I would still fertilize it. Okay. I'm going to give it about 4 weeks. The biggest and the best one of those branches that are coming up from below where the girdling happens, I'm going to cut all of them off except that one, and then I'm going to cut the tree off.
25: Okay.
9: Okay, fingers crossed for you, Diane, and you're a little apple tree.
25: Give it 1 month?
9: I give it 4 weeks, yep. Four weeks to pick the biggest stalk, and that's going to be your new tree, and cut all the other competition off, and then remove the rest of the old dead tree.
25: Okay, that's great. I can tell you, my irises are crazy. They're one of my favorite flowers, so I've got all colors, all kinds of them around the house.
9: I love that, and they're a showstopper this year. Absolutely stunning.
25: They are. I've got that. They're kind of an orangey peach color.
9: Oh, I'm envious.
25: That just wows everybody.
9: Oh, well, thanks, Diane. Maybe you could share a picture one day.
25: Okay, Carson.
9: Take care.
25: Right, bye-bye.
9: Bye-bye. Let's talk to Denise from Ivanhoe. Good morning, Denise.
2: Hey, Carson. How's it going?
9: Oh, I'm living the dream today. How about you?
2: Perfect. Yeah, of course. Always.
9: Always. What's your question today?
2: So we have hummingbird feeders. We have lots of flowers around the yard. We have hummingbird feeders, and we've had them at the same spot. Like, we hang them up at the same spot, and they come back every year. They've been there for 18 years, and we've never seen this, but there's bumblebees that are going to the hummingbird feeder.
9: Okay. All right.
2: We've never seen that.
9: Yes. So basically the hummingbird feeder is sweet water. And the bees are like, hey, this is all right. We like this. So they're using the hummingbird feeder as a food source.
2: Okay.
9: So there's two things that are happening. One, we just went through a period where it was quite dry out. So the bees are looking for a water source as well as the fact that it's sweet. So it's a win-win for them. So providing a water source like a bird bath or somewhere where the bees can safely get water will remove them a little bit from the hummingbird feeder.
2: Okay. And we do have a bird bath. And we have all sorts of birds that bath in there.
9: Okay. So then the other thing you can do, honestly, you don't have to do anything. Let's be honest. You can leave it alone. The bees will source some of the liquid out of it. It's totally safe for the hummingbirds. They don't care about the bees. They get along great because they live in the same sort of ecosystem. So they're fine together. Okay? So you don't have to worry about it, but that's often is that they're looking for a water source.
2: Okay, and like I said, the bird bath has been up for a bit, and
9: but it's not as sweet as the hummingbird feeder. Oh, come on,
2: no, it's not. No,
9: it's like
2: birds that bath in there, so the bees are probably going, no, thank you, I don't want bath water.
9: Fair, it's definitely not as sweet as the hummingbird feeder. So yeah, don't worry too much about it. If it's a real problem, you can take the hummingbird feeder down for a week and then put it back up. That'll often kind of get new patterns for the bees. But as you said, it's been 18 years in that location. You don't really want to mess up the hummingbird. So I wouldn't stress about it.
2: No, and it was funny that one day we were sitting out on the porch and the bee came around and the hummingbird came to feed. And so they had a little battle and the hummingbird won.
9: Yeah. As they should.
2: Yeah.
9: So, all right. Well, thanks, Denise.
17: Thank you. Have a great weekend.
9: You too. And thanks for looking after the hummingbirds. It absolutely matters what you're doing.
17: Oh, yeah. And we love them so much. And our grandkids come over and they just love to see them.
9: Fantastic. That's the type of story we love to share. So thank you very much.
17: Thank you. Have a great day.
9: You too. Bye-bye.
17: Bye.
9: All right. Let's talk to Harold. Good morning, Harold.
19: I say.
9: Good, sir. I hear you want to send me a picture.
19: Yes, and I need your someplace to send it.
9: Okay. I'm going to give you my email address, and I'm going to do it on the air. I know people are going to write this down, but that's okay. So it's going to be info@
19: yep.
9: CarsonsGardenAndMarket.com.
19: CarsonsGardenAndMarket.com. Okay.
9: Okay, you can send me...
19: It's called a five spot.
9: A five spot. Yeah, absolutely. Are you growing one or you want to buy one?
19: It's growing in my backyard.
9: Wow.
19: It says it's native to California.
9: It's native to California, but they are self-seeding. So you can actually get some seeds. So birds that have pollinated or have migrated could actually bring those seeds into our area. And surprise, they fertilize them and put them right in your garden. Yeah, five spots are beautiful.
19: Yeah, they are real nice looking.
9: Save the seeds, though.
19: I'll try.
9: Yeah, so they will keep growing in our area. Like zone 3, I think they go all the way up to, yeah, zone 3. So you could get them reseeding year after year.
19: Oh, that'd be great.
9: Yeah, they're spectacular. Have anybody seen one of those flowers? They are stunning. Do you have the white and purple?
19: Yes.
9: Yeah, gorgeous plant. So keep doing it. Keep trying to save those seeds and keep repopulating because that's a showstopper.
19: Okay, great. Thanks a lot.
9: Thanks, Harold. Have a great morning.
19: Bye.
9: Bye-bye. All right. We got Joan from Facebook, and Joan is saying, oh, well, before I get to Joan, Rose just sent me a picture of her irises in Corbyville. Yeah, Rose, those are absolutely stunning as well. Joan sent me a picture, though, of her irises not looking so good. In fact, the rhizomes, which are the little, it almost looks like a sweet potato sticking out of the soil, are full of holes. You've got iris borer. So, Joan, you got to get them dusted with diatomaceous powder. The diatomaceous powder will stop the insect larva from continually going into those rhizomes and chewing in the roots. And hopefully, it looks like you got a little bit of green on the end of the sweet potato there. So hopefully your iris will recover. Do not be tempted to bury soil on top of it, though. If you put soil on top of that iris to hide the rhizome, that will choke it off. That will kill it. So we don't want to do that. Just the diatomaceous powder. Leave it at the exact same height it is. Do not be tempted to bury it. At most, you can put a little bit of mulch on it just so it's not quite so unsightly. But the iris likes to be right at the top of the soil, which makes it susceptible to those iris borers. So diatomaceous powder is your friend. Fingers crossed that you have beautiful roses just like Rose does in Corbyville. All right, let's go back to the phones and talk to Louisa from Frankfurt. Good morning, Louisa.
20: Good morning.
9: How can I help this morning?
20: I have a question. I think the answer is either or.
9: Okay.
20: So I moved my 5 beautiful jades outside, and I think I'm either watering them too much or not enough because they're losing their petals like crazy, and sometimes even a whole little branch will fall off.
9: Okay. When you move them outside, can you describe the process? What did you do? Did you just take them out, put them outside?
20: Pick up the pots and put them outside. Yeah.
9: Okay, are they in full sun or are they in shade?
20: They're under a roof, so they're getting part sun.
9: And do they get part sun first thing in the morning?
20: Yes.
9: Yeah, okay. So what's happened is the jade is reacting to too much sun. It was a bit of a shock all at once for it.
20: Oh,
9: and those cold nights, so it's shedding some of the branches in a bit of a panic mode. So, and the watering absolutely contributes to that. So what we're going to do is we're going to apply the 1-inch rule. Now, have you heard of this before?
20: No.
9: So you do not water your jade again until the top inch of soil in the pot is dry.
20: Is dry, okay.
9: Yeah. So you can either use your finger and poke down in or teaspoon works great too. You want to make sure the top inch is dried out before you water again.
20: Okay.
9: Okay, and the jades...
20: Because I did add a bit of soil yesterday just to... kind of dry them out a little bit.
9: Well, and the other thing is about jade, because they are part of the succulent family, they will absorb moisture from the air. So do not feel like you're going to be hurting them by doing it this way. But
20: Okay.
9: Jade are notorious for root rot. And if the plant is stressed from going outside without kind of being conditioned to it, that's where the root rot is going to occur. So we want to get that under control as quickly as possible. So that's why drying it out a little bit is going to help.
20: Great.
9: All right. Fingers
20: that
9: crossed.
20: Sounds like great advice.
9: Yay. I'm so glad. Fingers crossed for you. Okay.
20: And by the way, our little cacti and our soil that we got at your place are just flourishing.
9: That's what
20: my
9: we love to hear.
20: Cactus garden's just huge.
9: Yay. I've got my hands in the air. You can't hear that on radio, but yay, I'm cheering for you. That's amazing news.
20: All right.
9: Thank you, Louisa.
20: Talk to you later.
9: Have a great
20: All
9: morning.
20: Right. Bye.
9: Bye-bye. Marion just sent me a picture of her irises. Marion, your irises are beautiful as well. Everybody's irises are doing fantastic. And she's got a Hoya in bloom. Watch out for the sticky bits. All right, coming up after the news, I'm going to touch base again with the Canadian it's not the news, it's just a break. The Canadian Groceries and Essential Benefits Program. We're going to talk about why this is helping 12 million people and why it's so important for our area. All that with me, your host, Carson Arthur, on Take It Outside.
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9: Welcome back to the show. Holy cow, the pictures of irises are rolling in. Angela sent me one of purple and sort of that peachy color together. What a beautiful combination. And then I got a message from Tiffany Morgan. She says, love ya, but you're not in the will. That's fair. I'll agree with that. But Tiffany, I know where you live, so there's nothing you have that I want. Oh, let's talk to Don from Wellington. Good morning, Don.
26: Good morning.
9: How are you, sir?
26: I am fine. I hope you are too.
9: Yeah, absolutely. What can I help with?
26: Well, I got two rather short questions. One, I have peonies that are on the south side. There's a load of sunshine.
9: Okay.
26: They've always done really well. And this year, I just noticed yesterday, one's only got one bud on it, and the others are only about half to what they normal are. Lots of foliage, but no blooms.
9: Do you ever fertilize them?
26: I haven't.
9: Yeah, that's the key. So peonies are a hungry plant. They absorb lots from the ground. When they go through periods of low bloom, it signifies a deficiency in phosphorus.
26: Ah.
9: So we got to add some fertilizer. High middle number. Bone meal is my go-to usually for peonies. They love it. It may not impact the plant this year, but it'll get them back on schedule for next year.
26: Okay. And my second quick question is the hostas. I have hostas, and some of them are really beautiful. Others are out in the front. There's very limited sunshine, if any, and there's a lot of shrubbery and roots around there. And they're just little things. Like, should they be moved?
9: No, so what's happening with those hostas is actually from the climate. Because we had a cold start through April going into May, the hostas in the shady spots that don't get as much sunlight, the ground was colder longer. So they kind of didn't wake up at the same pace as some of the hostas that are in the sunnier spots. So I wouldn't worry too much yet. If you don't see lots of new leaves and things happening by going into July, again, fertilizing is key. Maybe adding some extra mulch around the plant so they get a bit more moisture retention around them. But don't worry too much. I think it's really just a climate situation.
26: Okay, I can understand that because I kept looking at them. I thought the others were up lovely. Where are they? But yeah, they did come up.
9: Yeah, I think that's all it is. I don't think you have to worry too much.
26: Okay, thank you so much for your help.
9: You're welcome, Don. Have a great morning.
26: You as well. Take care.
9: Bye-bye. Let's talk to Bernie from Battawa. Good morning, Bernie.
0: Good morning. I've got a 9-bark shrub.
9: Okay.
0: White powder on the leaves.
9: Already?
0: I stopped. Already, yes.
9: Okay. So, yeah, we got powdery mildew.
0: Powdery mildew.
9: Yeah, and that's unusual that it's this early on the 9-bark, but 9-barks are definitely susceptible to it. What color is your 9-bark?
0: Red.
9: Yeah. Yeah. So like the Copertina or the Diablo, which are the two redder ones, they are notorious for getting 9-bark. It's usually later in the season. So the fact that you have it early, that means you've got a real possibility of a big infection happening in your garden. So we want to treat that with a garden fungicide as soon as you can.

0: Okay, one last question.
1: Yeah.
0: Have you ever seen an ugly iris?
1: Well, yeah, but I don't like to tell her that. I mean, it's not her fault. I have not personally seen an ugly one. Have you got an ugly iris?
0: No.
1: Okay. Good answer, buddy. Good answer. Yeah. Thanks, Bernie.
0: Bye-bye.
1: Bye-bye. All right, let's talk to Tim from Brighton. Morning, Tim.
2: Good morning, Carson. How are you?
1: Well, sir, how are you?
2: Pretty good.
1: What
2: Pretty
1: can I help good. With?
2: Leaf miner.
1: Yeah.
2: Right now it's in the mustard greens in a raised bed.
1: Yep.
2: And I just wondered, what do I do to eliminate it or stop it from spreading?
1: So what damage are you actually seeing in the leaves? Are you seeing like those trails, or are you seeing straight holes through?
2: Trails.
1: Okay, yeah. So you got the right bug. That is definitely a leaf miner. BTK might be your only option.
2: Okay.
1: Now, BTK, again, a naturally occurring bacteria. You spray it on the leaves. It will control the leaf miner, but it doesn't make the leaves look better. So those lines that are in there, they're in there. You can pinch those off, those leaves that are affected, and just kind of make the plant look overall healthier. But BTK will stop the infection from continuing. Well, I wouldn't say infection. The infestation from continuing through the patch.
2: Okay. How long after I spray can I eat?
1: It's usually so you spray once, it lasts a week, then you can harvest. And after you've done a bit of harvest, then you're going to spray once again.
2: Gotcha.
1: Okay. All right. It's going to do Good the trick part, for you, you, sir.
2: Thank you. Bye.
1: Thanks,
2: now.
1: Tim. Have a great morning.
2: You too.
1: Bye-bye.
2: Bye.
1: A lot of people trying to get through on the phone lines, and it's kind of gotten busy. So we're going to do a little shout-out. The phone lines right now are open, 613-969-1545. If you're wanting a chance to win the Craftsman 50-foot flat hose valued at over $100, pick up the phone. Now is your chance, 613-969-1545. Just like Veronica from Campbellford did. Good morning, Veronica.
3: Good morning, Carson.
1: How can I help this morning?
3: Well, it's about my magnolia tree again.
1: Okay.
3: And it does have some little tiny leaves on it.
1: Oof,
3: now,
1: okay.
3: What should I do now?
1: Well,
3: make sure that it comes along.
1: Yep. So we've got it leafing out. That's great. It was kind of slow to get started. So we have two options. You can wait, be more patient, and see if those leaves really form up and if more of the tree wakes up. Because if that's the case, then you didn't have to do anything. If you're really worried about it, though, fertilizing right now with a tree spike, so the ones that you push into the ground for fruit trees, works really well for magnolia.
3: Oh, great. That sounds great.
1: So then you know at least you're helping it along, so you feel better about it. But honestly, the fact that it is leafing out gives me hope that it will be fine.
3: Okay, great. That's wonderful. Thank you so much.
1: Thanks, Veronica. Have a great morning.
3: You too.
1: Bye-bye.
3: Thank you. Bye.
1: All right, I got Joanne from Facebook page, and Joanne sending me pictures of her irises. She's got an interesting iris. Now, she's saying my iris is purple and white as well, but the purple and white seem different than my neighbor's. And she sent me a picture of her neighbor's, and they're two reversed. The neighbor's purple is around the outside of the petals, and Joan's is around the center of the petal with white on the outside. These are just two different varieties of bearded irises, both absolutely stunning. In fact, I'm pretty sure your neighbor's is called Blueberry Ripple, which is one of my personal favorites because it reminds me of that old-fashioned ice cream that I used to love as a kid. So I think that's all it is. Nothing wrong with those two irises. They're absolutely stunning. Put them in a vase together. They're kind of yin and yang. Love that. All right, let's get back to the phone lines and talk to Robert from Belleville. Good morning, Robert. Hey, Robert, how are you this morning?
4: I'm very good, Carson. It's the first time I've called in.
1: Well, thank you.
4: I listen to your program all the time and find it very, very interesting.
1: Thanks, buddy.
4: I have a real problem started about 3 years ago with creeping wood sorrel.
1: Okay.
4: And I'm trying to find out how to eliminate it.
1: Okay. Is it in the lawn or in the flower beds? Where is it?
4: It's. I have a backyard, and it's pebble, like stone. Okay, little
1: right.
4: small pebbles. Okay.
1: Mm-hmm.
4: Now I tried a year ago Roundup.
1: Okay.
4: Okay. Didn't do anything.
1: Okay.
4: And I've looked up, and I've tried recently to mix my own weed killer, and that being I found it online with 20% vinegar. Portion of water, dish soap, and salt.

0: Yeah.
1: So I sprayed that. I tried that, and it didn't seem to work. I mean, I pull it out, but as you know, just the seeds just keep accumulating, I guess.
0: Yeah, absolutely. Now, you said it's on rock. Is it small pebbles or larger stones?
1: Small pebbles.
0: Okay, so small pebbles are actually going to work in your favor in this case because it's going to be easier for you to treat them. Now, that homemade recipe, did you get that online?
1: Yes.
0: Yeah, it's going to do nothing. As soon as you add water, you dilute the vinegar, which reduces the ability of the vinegar. The dish soap only kills bugs. So the only thing that was actually effective in that mix was the salt. So other than, you know, salt and vinegar potato chips, that mix isn't going to do much for anybody. So what I want you to do is I want you to take a look for what's called a bio herbicide. So it's BIO herbicide. And you're going to see Adios and Fiesta are the two big ones in Ontario right now.
1: Okay.
0: And what you're going to do...
1: Bile herbicide?
0: Yep. It's a naturally occurring herbicide. It actually uses a type of... I'm going to get this wrong. It's almost like a bacteria in the herbicide. So when you spray the bacteria on the plant, it kills off the plant.
1: Okay.
0: But because it's in gravel, you're not killing off other plants, which is great because that means you can really soak it down. You're not going to spray your wood sorrel until it is hot and dry for at least a week.
1: Yeah, I did get that online. It has to be very, very hot.
0: Yeah, and you want the plant to soak all that liquid up. So you're going to spray it, and what you're going to look for is a period where it's 2 weeks with no rain, hot and dry. And you're going to wait for a week, you're going to spray, you're going to wait for 3 days, and you're going to spray one more time.
1: Okay.
0: That is going to do the trick for your wood sorrel.
1: Okay, all right.
0: All right.
1: My back is sore from trying to pull it out.
0: Oh, gosh, yeah. And it spreads via roots. It spreads via seeds. I mean, for some people, because it's a native ground cover, they really love it. It kind of looks a little bit like clover with yellow flowers.
1: Yes.
0: In your case, it's not where it belongs. It shouldn't be there. Let's effectively get it out, but let's not harm the environment by using Roundup.
1: Okay, yeah. And is it true that, I mean, we can't get the full... capacity of Roundup in the stores is, I was told that you have to buy that in the States or actually get it from a farmer or whatever for the strength itself.
0: Yeah, so the Roundup that's available at retail locations, it's often in those cages that comes with like a safety sheet.
1: Yeah.
0: It is a readied mix solution at a lower percentage. So the glyphosate is lower than what farmers have access to. So yeah.
1: Okay.
0: So it's still... I mean, it's still the same nasty chemical, though, which is really toxic for the soil. It kills everything. So we don't really want to use that if we can get away with it. So let's try those bio herbicide first, second in this case, and see if that does the trick for you.
1: All right. So I can purchase that at any store at all? Or
0: yeah, we carry it at the store. You can get it online.
1: Okay.
0: I've seen it available. So Adios is the one you're going to find online. It's out of Montreal, so it's a Canadian product. I mean, that's the one I'd go with.
1: Adios.
0: Yep.
1: Okay. All right, Carson. It's been a real problem. I have a beautiful backyard, and this stuff's now floating, laying there all over. Doesn't look very nice.
0: No, I hear you. Good luck, Robert. But thanks for calling in for the first time today, sir.
1: You betcha. Thank you very much.
0: You're welcome.
1: Okay. Bye.
0: Bye-bye. All right. Coming up after the break, we're going to talk to Howard about weed and feed. You know, that's a hot topic for me. And we got Rachel on the phone, too. And we're going to just do a follow-up on the Canadian Groceries and Essential Benefit Program. All that with me, your host, Carson Arthur, on Take It Outside.
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0: Welcome back to the show. We're at the tail end, and I just want to really highlight the Canadian Groceries and Essential Benefit Program. Starting Monday, checks are starting to go out. There's been a lot of back and forth. Some people are pro, some people are con. Lots of information floating around, but I'm going to tell you why I support it. We are seeing more food security numbers than ever before in our listening area. In fact, the worst numbers that we have seen since World War II are occurring right now. In fact, this check program, this benefits program, helping people buy more groceries, it's going to help over 12 million people in our demographic. It is so important. And we need to get away from the stigma of these checks going out. People think, oh, it's just welfare, or these are lazy individuals who can't work. That is not the case. People who are dealing with food security issues are just having to make decisions that are hard every day, and choosing healthy food often financially isn't the best choice for them. So this helps them a little bit more. But at the end of the day, as gardeners, we can grow food. We can grow food and help our food banks do that. It is just as important. Get out there, plant those potatoes, those carrots, those root vegetables. That's what the food banks need right now. All right, let's get back to those phone lines. We're going to talk to Rachel from Trenton. Good morning, Rachel.
11: Good morning. How are you today?
0: I'm well. How are you?
11: I'm well, thank you.
0: What can I help with?
11: I have a question about, I have a yucca plant now. It's not doing well, and it's partially my fault because I couldn't get into my garden at all last year because I was recovering from surgery, so
0: okay.
11: I couldn't do too much. And it's looking pretty bad, a lot of green, I cut all that off. What I'm wondering is, it's got like three main roots on it.
0: Yep.
11: Could one be cut off and like put in a pot until it grows and then put...
0: Well, so first of all, Rachel, I call them yucca because they are yucky. Not my favorite plant at all. So, yeah. So,
11: honestly, when I bought it years and years ago, it kind of looked like a pineapple plant.
0: Yeah.
11: Yeah,
0: and then they're messy. And then they look terrible after a Canadian winter. And then in the spring, everything else is lush and green, and it looks like, you know, it's got bedhead.
11: Exactly.
0: Okay, so here's the deal. You can absolutely divide a yucca. You can definitely split one off, but don't do it yet. Wait until the summer. It loves the heat. It loves summer heat. That's its favorite time. So when we get through summer, we get lots of heat, you're going to see it going to really recover. Obviously, give it a little fertilizer with a high first number, like a blood meal. But if you want...
11: I did that, actually.
0: Okay, if you want to divide it, wait until fall.
11: Oh, okay.
0: Okay. Yeah, you can just put one of those nice little green domes over the top of it until it looks pretty again.
11: That's a good idea.
0: There you go. Thanks, Rachel.
11: Thanks. Great show as always.
0: Cheers. Have a great day.
11: You too. Bye-bye.
0: All right, let's wrap it up with Howard from Kingston. Good morning, Howard. You're my last caller today.
12: Yes, good morning. Here's my situation. I had a lot of moss in the backyard on the north side.
0: Okay.
12: And I got some moss off,
0: yep.
12: And I put that on, and it worked. It was great.
0: Good.
12: And I also top-seeded the front lawn, which is on the south side, and it's all coming up good.
0: Good.
12: Now, I didn't get the weed and feed done. Is it too late in the day to try it now?
0: Or? Don't do it, Howard. Don't do it. Run away from the weed and feed. So here's the deal. There's not a single gardening expert in Canada that is saying weed and feed is a good thing. Because what it does is it feeds your weeds at the same time you're feeding the lawn. It actually ends up being an over-application of chemicals. It's not great. So best thing to do is feed your lawn fertilize it, and then do a weed treatment 3 weeks after you feed the lawn. Don't do them at the same time.
12: Okay, so I should just feed it. What kind of weed do I feed? Do I
0: any,
12: buy?
0: Yeah, any fertilizer that's organic. So there's Green Gaia, Actisol, any of those guys, because we got to get away from the chemical fertilizers. They're doing an awful job to our planet.
12: Yeah, okay. Well, I appreciate that, and thank you very much.
0: Thanks, Howard. Have a great morning.
12: Yeah, and you too.
0: Okay,
12: bye now.
0: Bye-bye. All right. I got some updates to do. Let's talk to Brian DeCare. Good morning, Brian.
13: How you doing?
0: This has been, I'm good. It's been a good show this morning.
13: Good.
0: Let's talk about your tomato, sir.
13: Yes, sir.
0: Okay. You seem all cautious.
13: I put a couple of things of water in this weekend.
0: Good.
13: I'm just wanting to know if what I'm looking for on the top of one little leafy thing, it's kind of just a small, not a bud, but it's kind of a little sprouting out there.
0: Those are flowers, buddy.
13: So there you go.
0: Yeah.
13: It's got one in a week.
0: Right. There we go. It's a start. What? Okay, but the reason I want to talk to you
13: is
0: I was on the Lauren Brooker show this week.
13: Yes, I realized.
0: Yeah.
13: Okay, yeah, you were midweek or so.
0: I was on midweek. And sure enough, Lauren Brooker asked me about this tomato.
13: Yeah.
0: And he felt like the tomato needed a name.
13: Okay, so I wasn't aware we were going to do this, but okay, go ahead.
0: He threw the name out to the listening audience, and the name that they decided was DK. Now, I think it was short form for DeCare.
13: Okay.
0: Obviously, the caller didn't know how to spell your name because you don't have a K in your name. But Lauren jumped on and said decay, as in decayed, as in rotten. So Lauren doesn't have a lot of faith that you're going to make this plant grow.
13: Well, hey, if he wants to keep the name, that's
0: no,
13: fine. But
0: no.
13: I could come up, I think, with a little more positive angle to it.
0: We need a better name, Brian.
13: It's about being positive, I think, for sure. And this is going to happen. Obviously, if it's got a little thing, you know, blooming right now.
0: It's growing.
13: It's starting.
0: Yeah,
13: it's starting.
0: It's got a shot.
13: So and now you're telling me it is a cherry tomato plant.
0: It is a cherry tomato plant, yes.
13: So with that in mind, I'm thinking this thing is going to explode.
0: Okay.
13: Explode with cherry tomatoes. You say you could get 10 to a dozen.
0: Brian's feeling confident.
13: Okay. Oh, I am, definitely.
0: Exploding cherries.
13: So, no, I propose the name Cherry Bomb, the cherry tomato plant.
0: Cherry Bomb, the cherry tomato. Brian, that is better than decay.
13: It's going to explode. I'm telling you, it's going to explode.
0: All right, so we're going to go with Cherry Bomb, the cherry tomato plant. So we're going to check in with you every now and then, Brian.
13: All righty, that's fine.
0: All the listeners want to know how well you do with this plant.
13: Oh, that's good. No, I mean, I just took a look while you were talking there, and I just saw that little sprout there.
0: It's happening, so we're going to be eating tomatoes, like, in at least a month. Oh, there's the music, Brian. How many callers did we get today?
13: 24.
0: 24 callers for the Craftsman Garden Hose. Let's go caller number 10 today.
13: All righty, a little list, about halfway down. Yes, congrats to Rocky Hettner of Carrying Place.
0: Rocky just won himself a $100 Craftsman flat fabric garden hose. This is a beauty. Good luck, Rocky. I hope you enjoy this for your garden. Brian, a big thanks to you today.
13: Alrighty, thank you. We'll catch you next week.
0: Thanks for playing along with you and Cherry
13: Bomb. Alrighty.
0: Big thanks to our guest, Tiffany Morgan, and as always to you, the callers. This was a fun show today. It feels positive. I love that. Hope everybody feels the same next week when we do it all one more time with me, your host, Carson Arthur, on Take It Outside.
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20: Good morning. It's 10 o'clock. Clouding over today. Chance of showers or thunderstorms starting late this afternoon. Right now, 21 degrees. I'm John Spitters with your CJBQ News Update. It is brought to you by the campaign of Shelley Steadle for Mayor of Quinte West, a paid political message.
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20: A deadline expired overnight for the U.S. and Canada to strike a deal and avoid 50% tariffs. Each side blames the other for the failed talks. ABC Stephen Portnoy reports from Washington.
23: U.S. Trade Representative Jameson Greer says Canada walked away from the table just after it made new demands. A senior administration official telling reporters overnight that Canada was, quote, interested in additional concessions that the United States wasn't able to provide. Now, the view north of the border is that the White House was making last-minute changes, and Mark Carney, Canada's prime minister, now vows to retaliate and match the new U.S. tariffs dollar for dollar.
20: Prime Minister Carney says an announcement will be made soon regarding support for Canadian workers and businesses affected by Trump's new tariffs. The municipal candidate nomination period ahead of October local elections is over. In Belleville, 4 people running for mayor, 20 people running for 8 positions on council. In Quinte West, there are 3 candidates for mayor, 25 hoping to land one of 12 council seats. And in Prince Edward County, there are 3 candidates for mayor, 29 people going for 13 seats on council. However, 3 of those have been filled by acclamation. More at QuinteNews.com. Belleville police have confirmed a body was found in the Bay of Quinte Thursday. Officers responded at around 10:45 in the morning to the area of Myers Pier. Emergency services attended and recovered the person. An investigation continues. International news, Iran's president claims that the world has accepted that Iran has won the war with the U.S. Detail in this report.
24: Iran president claims the world has accepted that Iran won its war with the U.S. Iranian state media reported that President Masoud Pezeshkian said the war should end since Iran controls the Strait of Hormuz and hasn't given in to the demands of the U.S. Meanwhile, the U.S. ambassador to Turkey and special envoy for Syria made remarks that appear to contradict the official U.S. position on the Golan Heights. In other news, French President Emmanuel Macron and Saudi Crown Prince Mohammed bin Salman are expected to discuss bypassing the Strait of Hormuz during the Saudi leader's visit to Paris. I'm Rika Ann Garcia.
20: Finally, the Belleville General Hospital Foundation preparing to host their annual fundraising gala. With details on that, here is Alan Michael Steele.
1: On September 12th, the CAA Arena will be the site of Under the Big Top, a night of dinner, entertainment, dancing, and surprises while raising funds to help advance neonatal care. Guests will enjoy an elevated dinner prepared by executive chef Patrick Turcotte, along with a show featuring dancers from Quinny Elite, local mentalist Buzz Collins, and a spectacular performance from Circus Universe. 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
20: In sports, the Toronto Blue Jays hope to get back on the winning track this afternoon in Game 2 of a three-game series with the New York Yankees. The Jays lost 3-1 last night and are a game and a half out of the third and final wildcard playoff spot in the American League. Dylan Cease starts for Toronto, game time 1:30. In the CFL tonight, it's Toronto and Hamilton kickoff at 7 o'clock. Last night, Edmonton beat Winnipeg 22-19. And in Ontario Junior Hockey League preseason play, it's the Wellington Dukes and Cobourg Cougars tonight in Wellington, 7:30. CJBQ radar weather, a bit of sunshine but clouding over. Chance of showers or thunderstorms late in the day. Highs this afternoon, 25. Tonight, cloudy and showers. Chance of thunderstorms, lows 18. Tomorrow, showers or thunderstorms continue. It'll be windy. The highs only reaching 21. Right now, it is 21. And get the latest news anytime at QuinnyNews.com. 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
2: Good morning. It's 11 o'clock. Clouding over today. Showers or thunderstorms expected to start late in the day. Right now, 23 degrees. I'm John Spitters with your CJBQ News Update. It is brought to you by the campaign of Shelley Steddle for Mayor of Quenty West, a paid political message.
3: I'm Shelley Steddle, and I'm running for Mayor of Quenty West. 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
4: Paid for by the campaign to elect Shelley Steddle.
2: Ottawa has vowed it will retaliate with equal measures to new U.S. tariffs on some Canadian exports after talks to evade a 50% American levy failed. A last-ditch effort to reach a new trade deal did not happen last night, and in a statement, Prime Minister Mark Carney confirmed further talks with the U.S. have been suspended. The Prime Minister explained that insufficient progress had been made in the negotiations to meet the leadership's objectives for Canadians. One person has died as a result of an apartment house fire in Belleville earlier this week. Firefighters, along with other emergency services, responded to the large older home on Jane Street just off of Coleman Street early on Tuesday evening. Firefighters pulled at least two people from the building and were taken to hospital. An investigation by the Ontario Fire Marshal and Belleville Police Service is underway. Out west, the British Columbia Wildfire Service says thunder showers expected across the province's south might increase fire activity in the region, with dry lightning possible in Kamloops and coastal fire centers. In all, the service says about 130 active fires are burning across the province. About 35% of them are considered out of control. Meantime, the Bald Range blaze continued to burn out of control as of yesterday, but it was mostly pushing west, away from Summerlin on the shores of Okanagan Lake. International news, Ukraine and Russia exchanged more drone and missile strikes today, with a combined 9 people reported killed. Ukrainian officials said that 3 were killed in the Kyiv region, 1 in a ballistic missile strike on the capital. 4 others killed in southeastern Ukraine. Meantime, Moscow said a Ukrainian drone strike killed 2 children in Russia's south. In sports, the Toronto Blue Jays hope to get back on the winning track this afternoon. Game 2 of a 3-game series with the New York Yankees. The Jays lost 3-1 last night and are now a game and a half out of the third and final wild card playoff spot in the American League. Dylan Cease starts for Toronto. Game time, 1:30. In the CFL tonight, it's Toronto and Hamilton, kickoff 7 o'clock. Last night, Edmonton beat Winnipeg 22-19. And in Ontario Junior Hockey League preseason play, it's the Wellington Dukes and Coburg Cougars tonight in Wellington at 7:30. Here's your weather forecast. Some sunshine, but clouding over. Chance of late day showers or thunderstorms. Highs 25. Tonight, cloudy. Showers, chance of thunderstorms. Lows 18. Tomorrow, showers and thunderstorms. Windy. The highs 21. Right now, 23 degrees. 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
1: Good afternoon. Showers or thunderstorms on the way later today. Right now, 25 degrees. I'm John Spitters with CJBQ's Major Midday Report. 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
1: Prime Minister Mark Carney said at a press conference this morning that he walked away from a bad trade deal with the United States government. He says his government worked in good faith to negotiate a deal and took every opportunity to reach a fair agreement that respects Canadian sovereignty. Carney says Americans and Canadians want the relationship between the countries to work. He accused the United States government of asking for too much while not offering enough and of pursuing short-term transactions over long-term partnerships. Carney added retaliatory dollar-for-dollar tariffs on American goods will be put in place, adding that support for Canadian workers and businesses affected by the Trump tariffs will soon be announced. Meantime, the Canadian Federation of Agriculture says tariffs could disrupt supply chains, make food more expensive, and undermine farming businesses on both sides of the border. It says producers in both countries need efficient cross-border trade to compete in global markets. The group is urging leaders in Canada and the U.S. to go back to the negotiating table. Canadian Pacific Kansas City has announced that a months-long strike by roughly 300 unionized signal workers has come to an end.
4: A statement issued by CPKC said the rail company and the International Brotherhood of Electrical Workers have agreed to end the job action and enter into binding arbitration. The contract between the rail carrier and its unionized workers expired last May. Since then, the two sides have undergone a federally mandated conciliation and mediation process, but no deal was struck. The IBEW says its members install, maintain, test, and repair railway signaling and communication systems across the CPKC network from Vancouver to Montreal. Rob Westgate, The Canadian Press.
1: The president of Iran claims the world has accepted that Iran has won the war with the U.S. Detail in this report.
5: Iran president claims the world has accepted that Iran won its war with the U.S. Iranian state media reported that President Masoud Pezeshkian said the war should end since Iran controls the Strait of Hormuz and hasn't given in to the demands of the U.S. Meanwhile, the U.S. ambassador to Turkey and special envoy for Syria made remarks that appear to contradict the official U.S. position on the Golan Heights. In other news, French President Emmanuel Macron and Saudi Crown Prince Mohammed bin Salman are expected to discuss bypassing the Strait of Hormuz during the Saudi leader's visit to Paris. I'm Rika Ann Garcia.
1: Ukraine and Russia exchanged more drone and missile strikes today with a combined 9 people reported killed. Ukrainian officials said that 3 were killed in the Kyiv region, 1 in a ballistic missile strike on the capital, 4 others killed in southeastern Ukraine. Meantime, Moscow said a Ukrainian drone strike killed 2 children in Russia's south. Not long after Hurricane Lala, more rough weather for Hawaii. Here's ABC News meteorologist Samara Theodore with details on Tropical Storm Mokay.
6: It will be pathing 660 miles south of the Big Island, so that is good news. But we still will see impacts, and those impacts will be in the form of rain. It's there over the next couple of days that they are anticipating to get rounds of rain, not only in Big Island, but also on some of the other islands, and that could lead to flooding, especially since grounds have already been saturated. They could see up to 15 inches of rain on Big Island in some spots.
1: Locally, the Belleville General Hospital Foundation preparing to host their annual fundraising gala. With details on that, here's Alan Michael Steele.
7: On September 12th, the CAA Arena will be the site of Under the Big Top, a night of dinner, entertainment, dancing, and surprises while raising funds to help advance neonatal care. Guests will enjoy an elevated dinner prepared by executive chef Patrick Turcotte, along with a show featuring dancers from Quinny Elite, local mentalist Buzz Collins, and a spectacular performance from Circus Universe. More information and a link to purchase tickets can be found at QuintyNews.com. 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
1: And finally in the news, Rebecca Waddell says she got into puzzle racing as a way to add excitement to her hobby. She's one of many who have jumped into the fast-growing world of competitive puzzling that started taking off after the pandemic. Waddell says it is a very welcoming community.
8: You don't have to be a fast puzzler to join in. The speed is the last thing to worry about. We cheer as hard for the first place person as we do for the last place person.
1: Waddell recently brought the first regionals competition to Manitoba as interest grows both in Canada and internationally. That's the news. Good afternoon in sports. Blue Jays slugger Vladimir Guerrero Jr. expected to return to the Toronto lineup today in New York. He missed a week due to a head injury. The Jays lost 3-1 to the Yankees last night. They're now a game and a half behind Texas for the third wild card playoff spot in the American League. The Yanks and Jays play again this afternoon at 1:30. Dylan Cease will be on the mound for Toronto. In the CFL today, it's the Hamilton Tiger Cats and the Toronto Argonauts kickoff tonight, 7 o'clock. Last night, Edmonton beat Winnipeg 22-19 with a last-minute field goal. In the NFL, preseason action continues today with 10 games on tap. Yesterday, there were 3 games. The winners were the New York Jets, Carolina, and Green Bay. And preseason games are underway in the Ontario Junior Hockey League. Tonight, the Cobourg Cougars visit the Wellington Dukes, 7:30. Tomorrow afternoon, the Dukes travel to Cobourg for a rematch at 3. In golf, Wyndham Clark has a one-shot lead over Gary Woodland, with J.J. Spahn sitting in third place at the BMW Open. And third-round action on tap today at the CPKC Women's Open in Edmonton. Canada's Anna Hwang 7 shots behind Miyu Yamashita. The Japanese player is at 14 under par, 126 after 2 rounds. 3 players are 5 shots back. In the WNBA, the Toronto Tempo kicking off their 2-game trip to Vancouver in style. They ended a 12-game losing skid with an 82-79 win over the Portland Fire last night. Toronto will meet the Las Vegas Aces in the BC City tomorrow. And that's sports. CJBQ radar weather clouding over this afternoon. Chance of late day showers or thunderstorms, highs 26. Tonight cloudy, some showers, chance of thunderstorms, lows 18. Tomorrow showers or thunderstorms, windy, highs 21. Monday, sun and cloud, decent chance of showers. It'll be cooler. The highs Monday, 18. Right now, 25. 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
1: From the National Newsroom of the Canadian Press, I'm Lisa Laporte. Prime Minister Mark Carney says counter-tariffs will hit the U.S. starting next month. Speaking to reporters in Ottawa today, Carney says Canada will match Washington's new tariffs dollar for dollar and that the levies will be targeted on sectors like steel, dairy, appliances, agricultural equipment, pulp and paper, and electronics. The Prime Minister says his government is taking this step reluctantly.
2: Reluctantly, because we recognize that some of these measures will raise costs and reduce choice for Canadians. Reluctantly, because we recognize that some U.S. companies and some U.S. states are innocent bystanders in a dispute that they did not want. Reluctantly, because this trade dispute is preventing Canada and America from doing so much good that we could do together.
1: New 50% tariffs on billions of dollars in Canadian exports to the U.S. took effect just after midnight. Quebec Premier Christine Fréchette says the new tariffs imposed by the U.S. will affect $7.7 billion worth of goods from her province. She says that doesn't include tariffs already in place on aluminum, steel, lumber, or softwood. Fréchette was asked by reporters today whether she still has trust in Prime Minister Mark Carney.
3: I hope that we will get to an agreement. I think that he has respected our demand. Since the beginning of this negotiation, and it was important for us, and he has respected that.
1: Fréchette says Quebec has been the hardest hit by the ongoing trade war with the U.S., and she vows to protect the province's workers. Unifor and General Motors have reached tentative agreements for 4,600 auto workers. Talks between the union and automakers started earlier this month after Unifor reached an agreement with Ford. At least 10 people were killed today amid Russian and Ukrainian attacks against each other. They come one day after a Russian strike on a Ukrainian shopping center killed at least 16 people and injured some 130 others. And Rebecca Waddell says she got into puzzle racing as a way to add excitement and community to her hobby. She's one of many who have jumped into the fast-growing world of competitive puzzling that started taking off after the pandemic. Waddell says she started with online events, but that it's better in person.
4: I like the competitive part of it, like that you're going up against other people. I always find the in-person events are the most exciting because you get that adrenaline rush from it. Because you're in the same room, you're really pumped up and focused.
1: The Canadian Jigsaw Puzzle Association says its national competition saw almost 1,000 competitors this year, up from around 200 at the first one in 2023. This is the Canadian Press. In sports, the Toronto Blue Jays and New York Yankees are in action this hour in Major League Baseball. Jays slugger Vladimir Guerrero Jr. is back in the lineup after being sidelined for 7 days with an injury. In CFL action tonight, the Toronto Argonauts host the Hamilton Tiger Cats. And it's a little more than a week to go until the U.S. Open starts. ABC's Ashan Singh has details on the men's side of things.
5: World number one Jannik Sinner announced that he is out for the Grand Slam, saying yesterday that that right knee injury that's kept him sidelined since Wimbledon simply needs more time. That's a huge loss. Sinner was on a tear, having already won 6 titles this year and was a finalist here in New York last year. But some good news for tennis fans. Defending champion and Sinner's rival Carlos Alcaraz says he will be coming to New York, returning after 4 months away with a wrist injury. And without Sinner, that opens the door even wider for Alcaraz.
1: That was ABC's Ashan Singh. From the Canadian Press, I'm Lisa Laporte.
6: CJBQ radar weather clouding over this afternoon. Chance of showers or thunderstorms late in the day. The high is 26. Tonight, cloudy, showers, chance of thunderstorms, lows dropping to 18. Tomorrow on Sunday, showers or thunderstorms, windy, and the high is 21. Looking ahead now to Monday, sun and cloud, decent chance of showers. It'll be cooler. The high is 18. That's your CJBQ radar weather forecast.
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1: From the National Newsroom of the Canadian Press, I'm Lisa Laporte. Ottawa is vowing it will retaliate with equal measures to new U.S. tariffs on some Canadian exports. This after talks to avoid a 50% American levy failed. A last-ditch effort to reach a new trade deal didn't happen yesterday, and Prime Minister Mark Carney confirmed in a statement that further talks with the U.S. have been suspended. Carney told reporters in Ottawa today Canada can't rely on the U.S.
2: We can't control the storm that blows in from Washington. We can, however, chart a new course by building Canada strong at home and diversifying our trading relationships abroad.
1: U.S. Trade Representative Jamieson Greer says Canada walked away from the table just after it made new demands. However, Ottawa says the issue was that the White House was making last-minute changes. Ontario Premier Doug Ford is calling on his counterparts across the country to stick together in the face of tariffs imposed by the U.S. government. Ford also gave Prime Minister Mark Carney credit for standing up to U.S. President Donald Trump.
3: President Trump is the type of person that would steal your lunch money the first day. He'd steal the toque off your head the second day, and the third day he'd steal your running shoes. He is not to be trusted whatsoever. We need to stay united.
1: Ford says employers, workers, and unions in Ontario's steel and auto sectors agree the U.S. government had put forth a bad deal. More evacuation orders and alerts have been issued in B.C.'s interior due to the Pear Lake wildfire. The fire has grown to more than 1,600 square kilometers. A new report from Quebec's Committee on Ethics in Science and Technology says connected cars pose privacy issues. The report says modern vehicles have become complex digital hubs that constantly track and record what you do. It identifies 12 major privacy risks, including cybersecurity, location tracking, and unfair insurance practices. And Rebecca Waddell says she got into puzzle racing as a way to add excitement and community to her hobby. She's one of many who have jumped into the fast-growing world of competitive puzzling that started taking off after the pandemic. Waddell says she started with online events, but it's better in person.
4: I like the competitive part of it, like that you're going up against other people. I always find the in-person events are the most exciting because you get that adrenaline rush from it because you're in the same room, you're really pumped up and focused.
1: The Canadian Jigsaw Puzzle Association says its national competition saw almost 1,000 competitors this year, up from about 200 in the first one in 2023. This is the Canadian Press. In sports, the Toronto Blue Jays edged the New York Yankees 4-3 in Major League Baseball action today to even up their weekend series at 1-1. The Toronto Tempo are off today after snapping a 12-game losing skid yesterday with their 82-79 win over the Portland Fire in Vancouver. Tempo center Isabel Harrison says the enthusiastic crowd of more than 12,000 people at Rogers Arena helped to propel the win.
5: And it felt good. I felt like, you know, we just had the momentum on our side because all the fans were here. And, you know, whenever I pump that crowd up, it's not just to distract who's on the floor, but to get them into the game, too. It makes a huge difference. So, like, Canada really showed up for us today.
1: The Tempo are hosting a fan festival in Vancouver today before playing the reigning WNBA champion Las Vegas Aces tomorrow. And Canada's Sarah Mitten finished third in women's shot put today at a Diamond League meet in Poland. From the Canadian Press, I'm Lisa Laporte.
6: CJBQ radar weather tonight, cloudy, showers, chance of thunderstorms, lows around 18. Tomorrow on Sunday, showers or thunderstorms, it'll be windy, the highs 21. And looking ahead to Monday now, a mix of sun and cloud, decent chance of showers, it'll be cooler, the highs 18. That's your CJBQ radar weather forecast.
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Unplugging with you two live in Mexico City and Desire. I'm Audrey Peretz with you, getting into another edition of The Acoustic Storm. And this time we're diving deep into Pete Townsend's 1980s studio performances known as the Oceanic Concerts, with music from The Who and Pete Townsend's solo career. But right now it's The Kinks, and a tune that's been rumored to have been about the romance between a couple of British actors, Terence Stamp and Julie Christie. This is Waterloo Sunset on The Acoustic Storm.

The Acoustic Storm with Roger Waters and Pink Floyd, and the demo for Money. We also heard the Atlanta Rhythm Section on the Storm with a stripped-down take of Imaginary Lover. Looking back, the Acoustic Storm rolls on with Crosby, Stills, and Nash, Wasted on the Way.

0: Flying in the Sunshine on the Acoustic Storm with Paul Rodgers and Free. McCartney, Def Leppard, and Fleetwood Mac are up next, and then Pete Townsend goes into the Eye of the Storm, live and acoustic. 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
0: Storm into Singapore for an unplugged performance from Def Leppard. Pour Some Sugar on Me.

Acoustic Storm with a short but sweet treat from Van Halen and something called 316, which was a song Eddie Van Halen wrote at the birth of his son Wolfgang, who was born on March 16th. Kurt Smith of Tears for Fears in that Storm set with Everybody Wants to Rule the World, and Paul McCartney, Every Night, from his first album, on which he played all the instruments. The Acoustic Storm rolls on with Christine McVie on vocals and Lindsey Buckingham on banjo, with Fleetwood Mac live in acoustic, Say You Love Me.

0: The Eagles flying into that set with Desperado. And we joined Three Dog Night out in the country while David Bowie checked in with his cover of a song called Sorrow. Pete Townsend is in the eye of the storm with music from his Oceanic concerts. In 1980, Pete recorded two live sets in his Eel Pie Studios in London with former Renaissance member and multi-instrumentalist Raphael Rudd. Townsend and Rudd, both followers of the Indian spiritual guru Avatar Mehar Baba, invited a select group of fellow devotees to be part of the audience for these acoustic performances. Townsend says that concerts are one way to bring people together.
1: Music events are very much about that. When it starts to work, we're all in accord and we're together and we've forgotten ourselves. It's very meditative anyway.

0: Pete Townsend in the Eye of the Storm, Let My Love Open the Door. We'll hear a Who classic from the Oceanic Concerts next hour in the Eye. Also on the Storm horizon, the Rolling Stones and the legendary blues artist who inspired their name.
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2: From the National Newsroom of the Canadian Press, I'm Lisa Laporte. Ottawa is vowing it will retaliate with equal measures against new U.S. tariffs on some Canadian exports after talks to avoid a 50% American levy failed. A last-ditch effort to reach a new trade deal didn't happen yesterday, and Prime Minister Mark Carney confirmed in a statement that further talks with the U.S. have been suspended. Speaking to reporters on Parliament Hill today, Carney says there was a gap emerging between both sides as partners to competitors.
3: So last evening, I instructed our negotiators to return to Ottawa. We cannot accept what they've offered, and we will not give what they've asked.
2: Carney says Canada will match Washington's new tariffs dollar for dollar and that the levies will be targeted at sectors like steel, dairy, appliances, agricultural equipment, pulp and paper, and electronics. Several premiers across Canada showed a united front today after waking up to find their country in a trade war with the U.S. Manitoba Premier Wab Kanu says his government stands behind Canada's retaliatory tariff measures set to go into effect next month.
4: History will not be kind to Donald Trump, so we should never appease him, and we should fight back, which is what Canada is doing today.
2: Canoe told a news conference today that U.S. President Donald Trump is not in touch, nor does he care about the American people and the cost of living. The head of Quebec's Commission on Ethics says today's vehicles are essentially computers on wheels. Luc Bégin says the commission wanted to map out the risks and challenges associated with connected vehicles. That led to a new 64-page report, which identified 12 major privacy risks, including cybersecurity, location tracking, and unfair insurance practices. The new leader of Iran's top security body is threatening neighbors against joining new U.S. efforts to squeeze Tehran's economy. Mohsen Rezaei told a state broadcast interview that aired today, if U.S. President Donald Trump wants to, quote, do something, we will retaliate in a seismic manner. This comes as Egypt tries to revive negotiations between Iran and the U.S.
5: Simon, I'm sorry that it took this to get us together.
6: Not together. This is me asking you for help. I remember the Whisper Man, and I remember you caught him.
2: And a new movie based on Alex North's best-selling novel, The Whisper Man, starts streaming next Friday on Netflix. The film stars Adam Scott, Robert De Niro, and Michelle Monaghan. This is the Canadian Press. In sports, the Toronto Blue Jays edged the New York Yankees 4-3 in Major League Baseball action today to even up their weekend series at a game apiece. In CFL action, the Toronto Argonauts and Hamilton Tiger Cats are at play this hour. And there's just a little more than a week to go until the U.S. Open. Here's ABC's Ashin Singh with details on the men's side of the draw.
7: World number one Yannick Sinner announced that he is out for the Grand Slam, saying yesterday that that right knee injury that's kept him sidelined since Wimbledon simply needs more time. That's a huge loss. Sinner was on a tear, having already won six titles this year and was a finalist here in New York last year. But some good news for tennis fans. Defending champion and Sinner's rival Carlos Alcaraz says he will be coming to New York, returning after 4 months away with a wrist injury. And without Sinner, that opens the door even wider for Alcaraz.
2: That was ABC's Ashin Singh. From the Canadian Press, I'm Lisa Laporte.
8: CJBQ radar weather tonight, cloudy, showers, chance of thunderstorms, lows around 18. Tomorrow on Sunday, showers or thunderstorms, it'll be windy, the highs 21. And looking ahead to Monday now, a mix of sun and cloud, decent chance of showers, it'll be cooler, the highs 18. That's your CJBQ radar weather forecast.
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We're running hot and cold on the storm with Chris Cornell unplugging Soundgarden's Black Hole Sun and Cold as Ice with an acoustic version from Foreigner. I'm Audrey Paris with you in the midst of 3 hours of acoustic rock, keeping it going with Neil Young.

0: Todd Rundgren with a bit of nostalgia from his early days. We gotta get you a woman. Just before that, James Taylor live in the Berkshires of Massachusetts. You can close your eyes. And Neil Young on the Acoustic Storm with JT on background vocals from the Harvest album and Heart of Gold. Zeppelin and Queen are on deck. And then we'll go into the eye of the storm with some acoustic Pete Townsend and a classic Who tune.
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0: From a series of concerts Led Zeppelin recorded in June of 1972 in Southern California, this is Going to California on the Acoustic Storm.

The Acoustic Storm with The Fix and an acoustic version of Saved by Zero. Cy Curnin of The Fix has a philosophical explanation for that tune. He says when he wrote Saved by Zero, he meant he couldn't fall any further. There's nowhere to go but up. We also heard Ripple in that storm set from the dead, thundering on with an acoustic take on Angry Eyes from Kenny Loggins.

Bob Seger and the Silver Bullet Band, along with Henley and Fry on background vocals on Fire Lake. And from Sheer Heart Attack, Queen on the Acoustic Storm, She Makes Me, with the unlikely subtitle of Stormtrooper and Stilettos. We're focusing on Pete Townsend's live acoustic performances known as the Oceanic Concerts. Pete played a Who classic about a spiritual quest, searching for answers from everyone from Bob Dylan to the Beatles and even Timothy Leary.

0: Pete Townsend live and acoustic in front of a small audience at his London recording studio with The Seeker from the Oceanic Concerts. 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Townsend takes on The Who again when he returns in the next hour of The Eye of the Storm. Also on the horizon, The Stones, George Harrison, and Muddy Waters on the Acoustic Storm.
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1: From the National Newsroom of the Canadian Press, I'm John Kennedy. Prime Minister Mark Carney met with his cabinet and Canadian premiers today, hours after 50% U.S. tariffs on Canadian goods went into effect. Carney told the premiers that the provinces need to keep working together after telling reporters that Canada's response to the U.S. tariffs is a focused one. He also said the U.S. introduced efforts in the last hours of negotiations to restrict Canada's ability to trade with other nations. Carney called that move a power play that became an issue of sovereignty. Manitoba's Premier Wab Kanoo says his government stands behind Canada's retaliatory tariff measures set to go into effect next month. Speaking to reporters in Winnipeg today, Kanoo was asked about whether Manitoba workers would be collateral damage in the Canada-U.S. trade war.
2: Workers in Manitoba are at the center of this. You heard from the Prime Minister today that the Americans wanted to tariff heavy vehicles, which we manufacture here. We have a steel plant in Selkirk, so I'm glad that the Prime Minister has walked away from what would have been a bad deal.
1: Kanoo says he and his fellow premiers met virtually with the Prime Minister, and there's a strong sense of unity. More evacuation orders and alerts have been put in place for properties in BC's South Cariboo region as the massive Pear Lake wildfire continues to grow. Canadian Press reporter Lisa Laporte says the Thompson-Nicola Regional District issued the order for two properties along Highway 99 west of Cache Creek.
3: There are now 81 evacuated properties in the Bonaparte Plateau and Blue Sky Country areas, while more than 1,500 others remain under alert. Meantime, evacuation orders and alerts now cover more than 100 properties in the Pavilion and Marble Lake areas.
1: The Pear Lake wildfire has grown to more than 1,600 square kilometers in BC, which remains under a state of emergency due to the fires burning across the province. Unifor and General Motors have agreed on a tentative labor contract for more than 4,600 auto workers.
4: Unifor National President Lana Payne says the agreements deliver strong increases in wages and benefits for workers at GM in Ontario. That includes the Oshawa Assembly Plant, the CAMI facility in Ingersoll, as well as operations in St. Catharines and Woodstock. Talks between Unifor and GM Canada began earlier this month after the union reached an agreement with Ford that included 3% annual pay increases and a renewal of a no-closure agreement. The GM labor contracts must still be ratified by Unifor members. The union says ratification meetings are scheduled for August 29th and 30th. Don Mitchell, The Canadian Press.
1: This is The Canadian Press. In sports, Dylan Cease pitched six no-hit innings and Nathan Lucas smacked a decisive home run as the Toronto Blue Jays prevailed 4-3 over the New York Yankees today. Cease held Yankees hitters at bay until Jazz Chisholm Jr.'s single in the seventh. The Jays can win their